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1: ABC News, I'm Dave Packer. Urgent preparations underway as health officials work to evacuate passengers on a Dutch hantavirus-infected cruise ship. Three people have died. The vessel on its way to Spain's Canary Islands, where CDC officials will be standing by. Dr. Maria Van Kerkhove, director of the Department of Epidemic and Pandemic Management.
2: Right now, there's nobody on board that has any symptoms, including passengers and crew. That's great news.
1: 17 Americans are on board. Nearly a dozen people rushed to a hospital following a possible boat explosion off the waters of Miami this afternoon. In Denver, a Frontier Airlines jet hitting and killing a trespasser who was on the runway during takeoff. Threats from Iran, the IRGC Navy Command, warning in a post on X that any attack on Iranian oil tankers and commercial vessels will result in heavy attacks on one of the American centers in the region and enemy ships. Bobby Cox, a folksy manager of the Atlanta Braves, has died. He was 84 years old. This is ABC News.
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8: Here's your Q104 forecast. Lows dip down to about 53 tonight under clear skies, southwesterly winds, around 5 miles an hour. Highs around 78 tomorrow, mainly sunny skies. Mainly cloudy skies expected tomorrow night, slight chance of rain. Lows dip down to about 50. A blend of clouds and sun Monday, decreasing clouds by Tuesday. Upper 60s Monday, low 70s by Tuesday. That's your local forecast update. I'm meteorologist Ray Miller from the Q104 Weather Center. Currently 73.

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0: She slayed that dress the other night at the Met Gala, where everybody, you know, dresses up and looks ridiculous. She actually looked really nice. Sabrina Carpenter and Espresso. Stay here. 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

0: title track to his latest album. There is also a deluxe expanded edition in the cards. Noah Kahan and his The Great Divide. Stay here for Ed Sheeran in just a couple. The most played song of the past quarter century. And we'll hear from Kings of Leon too.
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5: Here's your Q104 forecast. Lows dip down to about 53 tonight under clear skies, southwesterly winds, around 5 miles an hour. Highs around 78 tomorrow, mainly sunny skies. Mainly cloudy skies expected tomorrow night, slight chance of rain. Lows dip down to about 50. A blend of clouds and sun Monday, decreasing clouds by Tuesday. Upper 60s Monday, low 70s by Tuesday. That's your local forecast update. I'm meteorologist Ray Miller from the Q104 Weather Center. Currently 70.
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0: Drop Dead, Don't Mind If I Don't. That's Olivia Rodrigo. Don't Go Far, No Doubt, on the way in just a couple. Song that was originally hit in the 80s for a group called Talk Talk.
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1: ABC News, I'm Dave Packer. Passengers on the cruise ship Hondius will arrive at the port of Tenerife in the Canary Islands tomorrow, after they were exposed to an outbreak of the Honda virus. ABC's Maggie Rulli is in the Canary Islands.
2: Once that ship is anchored offshore, they plan to start evacuations as soon as possible. The Spanish government wants to get those passengers off of the Canary Islands and onwards towards their home countries. Now, for the Americans, that means they'll be met and escorted by the CDC, taken back to the States, and sent straight to the National Quarantine Unit in Omaha, Nebraska.
1: Officials say 11 people rushed to a hospital following a boat explosion off the waters of Miami this afternoon. Something that looks like an oil spill off Iran's coast, but Iranian officials insist there's been no damage to its storage facilities. Iran's Revolutionary Guard Navy warning of a heavy assault on one of the U.S. bases in the region if Iranian oil tankers or commercial vessels are attacked. But the ceasefire appears to be holding. This is ABC News.
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8: Here's your Q104 forecast. Lows dip down to about 53 tonight under clear skies, southwesterly winds, around 5 miles an hour. Highs around 78 tomorrow, mainly sunny skies. Mainly cloudy skies expected tomorrow night, slight chance of rain. Lows dip down to about 50. A blend of clouds and sun Monday, decreasing clouds by Tuesday. Upper 60s Monday, low 70s by Tuesday. That's your local forecast update. I'm meteorologist Ray Miller from the Q104 Weather Center. Currently, it's 64 degrees.
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0: couple of artists that I thought we'd heard the last of, they are back, and it's a beautiful thing. Max working alongside Andy Grammer this time, The Thing I Love. Maroon 5 is on the way with a song about, well, something you don't really see anymore in the wild, a payphone. And we'll hear from Taylor Swift, too.
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0: High on This Hill, courtesy of Sienna Spiro. Hope your weekend is going well. Justin Timberlake is on the way. A song that was aimed squarely at Britney Spears after the two of them split back in the day. And a throwback from Blink 182.
1: 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Oh, oh, oh,
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6: Here's your Q104 forecast. Lows dip down to about 53 tonight under clear skies, southwesterly winds, around 5 miles an hour. Highs around 78 tomorrow, mainly sunny skies. Mainly cloudy skies expected tomorrow night, slight chance of rain. Lows dip down to about 50. A blend of clouds and sun Monday, decreasing clouds by Tuesday. Upper 60s Monday, low 70s by Tuesday. That's your local forecast update. I'm meteorologist Ray Miller from the Q104 Weather Center. Currently, it's 64 degrees.
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0: That's a song that is definitely not aimed at me. I know because I still look like 10 miles of bad road. When did you get hot? From Sabrina Carpenter. David Guetta, Teddy Swims, Tones and I. Just a couple minutes off. Keep it here.
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1: ABC News, I'm Dave Packer. CDC officials are in the Canary Islands awaiting the arrival of the passengers on board the luxury cruise ship where there's been a hantavirus outbreak. Dr. Maria von Kirchhoff with the Department of Epidemic and Pandemic Management.
2: The ship will anchor and that there will be small boats that will take some of the passengers, and it will be done in a very choreographed, coordinated way, in a very protected way. Bring those passengers to shore. There will be a screening that will take place.
1: A boat explosion near a popular South Florida sandbar sent 11 people to the hospital with serious injuries this afternoon. The U.S. is still waiting for Iran's response to a proposed interim agreement that could end the two-month war and reopen the Strait of Hormuz. President Trump telling a French reporter today he expects to hear from Iran, quote, very soon. At Denver International Airport, a Frontier Airlines jet hitting and killing a trespasser who was on the runway during takeoff. Preliminary reports say five people taken to the hospital. This is ABC News.
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8: Here's your Q104 forecast. Lows dip down to about 53 tonight under clear skies. Southwesterly winds around 5 miles an hour. Highs around 78 tomorrow. Mainly sunny skies. Mainly cloudy skies expected tomorrow night. Slight chance of rain. Lows dip down to about 50. A blend of clouds and sun. Monday, decreasing clouds by Tuesday. Upper 60s. Monday, low 70s by Tuesday. Get your local forecast update. I'm meteorologist Ray Miller from the Q104 Weather Center. Currently, it's 64 degrees.
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will fade eventually. So if our time is running out, day after day, we'll make the mundane a masterpiece. Oh my, my, oh my, my love. 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

0: Romantic, continuing to pay dividends for Bruno Mars, his first solo studio album in 10 years, and his Risk It All from Bruno. Stay here, Harry Styles, just a couple minutes off, and a throwback from Neon Trees.
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0: He says it was a big moment for him getting to headline Coachella not one but two weekends this year. Justin Bieber. There he goes with Ghost. Love on the way in just a couple, and Dua Lipa too.
1: I keep seeing celebrities' posts, me in the 90s versus now. Well, the person staring at me in the mirror is definitely not the same person that could pull off bootcut jeans. Time creeps up on us so slowly. 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
3: And here's Clark with the weather. 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
4: 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Now here's Dave with sports.
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7: Here's your Q10 forecast. Lows dip down to about 53 tonight under clear skies. Southwesterly winds around 5 miles an hour. Highs around 78 tomorrow. Mainly sunny skies. Mainly cloudy skies expected tomorrow night. Slight chance of rain. Lows dip down to about 50. A blend of clouds and sun. Monday, decreasing clouds by Tuesday. Upper 60s. Monday, low 70s by Tuesday. Get your local forecast update. I'm meteorologist Ray Miller from the Q104 Weather Center. Currently, it's 64 degrees.
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0: A country star by trade with a song that has become a massive crossover success. It's really clicking with people of all musical stripes. Choosin' Texas from Ella Langley. Fountains of Wayne, the guys who did the theme song for TV's Crank Yankers back in the day, with their signature song in the minutes to come.
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2: 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Participants can only win one contest prize per person every 30 days. Winners must appear in person with proper positive legal identification to claim any prize Monday through Friday, excluding holidays, within 30 days, or the prize will be forfeited. Prizes will not be mailed or delivered. Any winner under the age of 18 must be accompanied by a parent or legal guardian. No trade or cash equivalent will be awarded for any contest prize. Any person or persons found to be in violation of these contest rules before, during, or after their respected contest or giveaway will be disqualified and will not be eligible for future contests or giveaways.
3: I need a little wrench. Wrench, step to the wrench.
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2: ABC News. The Hanta virus-infected cruise ship to arrive soon in the Canary Islands with more than 100 passengers and crew on board. An American doctor who's a passenger stepped in to help others after the ship's doctor fell ill. Dr. Stephen Cornfield, an oncologist from Oregon, says the crew and the passengers were cooperative and understanding.
3: I have nothing but accolades for this boat and everybody on it.
2: A tragedy on the tarmac at Denver International Airport last night. Someone trespassed onto the runway and was killed by a plane taking off, sucked into the plane's engine, causing an engine fire and evacuation of the plane. Five people hurt. A boat explosion near a popular South Florida sandbar sent several people to the hospital with serious injuries this afternoon. Officials say 11 people were taken to local hospitals, some even airlifted. Israel launched drone strikes in Lebanon today, killing four people just south of Beirut, while a series of airstrikes on southern Lebanon killed at least 13. This is ABC News.
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9: Here's your Q104 forecast. Lows level off around 53 overnight under clear skies. South winds around 5 miles an hour. Sunday, 78. Mainly cloudy skies expected. Sunday night, slight chance for rain. Lows around 50. Sunshine mixed with clouds at times. Monday, decreasing clouds by Tuesday. Upper 60s. Monday, low 70s by Tuesday. That's your local forecast update. I'm meteorologist Ray Miller from the Q104 Weather Center. Currently, it's 63 degrees.
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0: Video surfaced online the other day of him in New Orleans standing there watching a busker sing one of his songs. How cool. Teddy Swims and Bad Dreams. Katy Perry on the way in just a couple with one we know and love, and we'll hear from BTS.
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0: 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Stay here for Benson Boone in just a couple, and we'll hear from Lee Nash and company. Sixpence, None the Richer.
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15: Here's your Q104 forecast. Lows level off around 53. Overnight, under clear skies, south winds, around 5 miles an hour. Sunday, 78. Mainly cloudy skies expected. Sunday night, slight chance for rain. Lows around 50. Sunshine mixed with clouds at times. Monday, decreasing clouds by Tuesday. Upper 60s. Monday, low 70s by Tuesday. That's your local forecast update. I'm meteorologist Ray Miller from the Q104 Weather Center. Currently, it's 63 degrees.
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0: One of the many acts lined up for the iconic Milwaukee Summerfest this year, Alex Warren. There he goes with Fever Dream. I'm Steve Brewer. Make it a great one. Harry Styles is on the way.
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1: ABC News, I'm Dave Packer. The cruise ship linked to a deadly hantavirus outbreak with 140 people on board, including 17 Americans, anchoring overnight off Spain's Canary Islands.
2: Authorities are currently investigating 8 cases related to the hantavirus outbreak and its origins. 3 people have died, all passengers of the MV Hondius. The MV Hondius has been traveling to the Canary Islands in Spain since it left Cape Verde on Wednesday.
1: ABC's Maggie Ruley. A boat explosion near a popular South Florida sandbar off Miami sent 11 people to the hospital with serious injuries Saturday afternoon. In Denver, a Frontier Airlines jet hitting and killing a person who was on the runway during takeoff. It started an engine fire. The plane was evacuated and 5 people were said to have been taken to the hospital. Under a new Trump administration proposal, guns could be mailed through the United States Postal Service. It's been illegal except for licensed dealers since the 1920s as part of efforts back then to curb crime. This is ABC News.
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10: Here's your Q104 forecast. Lows level off around 53. Overnight under clear skies. South winds around 5 miles an hour. Sunday, 78. Mainly cloudy skies expected. Sunday night, slight chance for rain. Lows around 50. Sunshine mixed with clouds at times. Monday, decreasing clouds by Tuesday. Upper 60s. Monday, low 70s by Tuesday. That's your local forecast update. I'm meteorologist Ray Miller from the Q104 Weather Center. Currently 59.
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I'm Bolognese, Francine Marconi, radio professional, musical maitre d'. I need someone to wring out my brain like a dish rag, please. Paramore?

0: the beginning. 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
2: 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And when it comes to pain medications, opioids, they need to know that they should never be taken without a prescription and never shared with friends or family. It's dangerous and illegal. So talk with your kids, because when you talk, they hear you.
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4: Here's your Q104 forecast. Lows level off around 53 overnight under clear skies. South winds around 5 miles an hour. Sunday, 78. Mainly cloudy skies expected. Sunday night, slight chance for rain. Lows around 50. Sunshine mixed with clouds at times. Monday, decreasing clouds by Tuesday. Upper 60s. Monday, low 70s by Tuesday. That's your local forecast update. I'm meteorologist Ray Miller from the Q104 Weather Center. Currently 59.
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0: Olivia Dean, So Easy to Fall in Love. Hey, it's Marconi. My surgeon thought I was in my mid-30s and said that I was fit, trim, and looked amazing. So should I give them my number before or after they cut me open like a fish?
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1: ABC News, I'm Dave Packard. Passengers on a Dutch hantavirus-infected cruise ship arriving in the Canary Islands overnight, three people have died. The CDC officials will be standing by to meet the passengers. Dr. Maria Van Kerkhove, director of the Department of Epidemic and Pandemic Management.
2: Right now, there's nobody on board that has any symptoms, including passengers and crew. That's great news.
1: 17 Americans on board. First responders in Florida's Miami-Dade rushed to a popular sandbar Saturday afternoon after a boat explosion. 11 people taken to a local area hospital. In Denver, a Frontier Airlines jet hitting and killing a trespasser who was on the runway during takeoff. The engine went on fire when the man was partially sucked in. The plane evacuated a dozen passengers, reporting minor injuries. Investigators in Central California say a new search of property linked to the family of convicted killer Paul Flores did not uncover the remains of Kristen Smart nearly 30 years after she vanished. This is ABC News.
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6: Here's your Q104 forecast. Lows level off around 53 overnight under clear skies, south winds around 5 miles an hour. Sunday, 78. Mainly cloudy skies expected. Sunday night, slight chance for rain. Lows around 50. Sunshine mixed with clouds at times. Monday, decreasing clouds by Tuesday. Upper 60s. Monday, low 70s by Tuesday. That's your local forecast update. I'm meteorologist Ray Miller from the Q104 Weather Center. Currently 57.
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3: Here's your Q104 forecast. Lows level off around 53 overnight under clear skies. South winds around 5 miles an hour. Sunday, 78. Mainly cloudy skies expected. Sunday night, slight chance for rain. Lows around 50. Sunshine mixed with clouds at times. Monday, decreasing clouds by Tuesday. Upper 60s. Monday, low 70s by Tuesday. That's your local forecast update. I'm meteorologist Ray Miller from the Q104 Weather Center. Currently 57.
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0: Lady Gaga with Bruno Mars, Die With A Smile. Hey, it's Marconi. Whenever you feel like the world is falling apart, take a deep breath and remember, you're right.
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2: ABC News, I'm Dave Packard. The cruise ship linked to a deadly Hantavirus outbreak with 140 people on board, including 17 Americans, anchoring overnight off Spain's Canary Islands.
3: Authorities are currently investigating 8 cases related to the Hantavirus outbreak and its origins. 3 people have died, all passengers of the MV Hondius. The MV Hondius has been traveling to the Canary Islands in Spain since it left Cape Verde on Wednesday.
2: ABC's Maggie Ruley. A boat explosion near a popular South Florida sandbar off Miami sent 11 people to the hospital with serious injuries Saturday afternoon. In Denver, a Frontier Airlines jet hitting and killing a person who was on the runway during takeoff. It started an engine fire. The plane was evacuated and 5 people were said to have been taken to the hospital. Under a new Trump administration proposal, guns could be mailed through the United States Postal Service. It's been illegal except for licensed dealers since the 1920s as part of efforts back then to curb crime. This is ABC News.
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7: Here's your Q104 forecast. Lows level off around 53, overnight under clear skies, south winds around 5 miles an hour. Sunday, 78. Mainly cloudy skies expected. Sunday night, slight chance for rain. Lows around 50. Sunshine mixed with clouds at times. Monday, decreasing clouds by Tuesday. Upper 60s. Monday, low 70s by Tuesday. That's your local forecast update. I'm meteorologist Ray Miller from the Q104 Weather Center. Right now, 55.
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I would love to be the reason you look at your phone and smile, then walk into a wall. Just once. Here's Harry Styles, American Girls.

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0: 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Hey, it's Marconi. I just got lied to by 3,557 people. That recipe was awful. 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
3: Here's your Q104 forecast. Lows level off around 53. Overnight, under clear skies, south winds, around 5 miles an hour. Sunday, 78. Mainly cloudy skies expected. Sunday night, slight chance for rain. Lows around 50. Sunshine mixed with clouds at times. Monday, decreasing clouds by Tuesday. Upper 60s. Monday, low 70s by Tuesday. That's your local forecast update. I'm meteorologist Ray Miller from the Q104 Weather Center. Right now, 55.
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1: ABC News, I'm Dave Packard. Passengers on a Dutch hantavirus-infected cruise ship arriving in the Canary Islands overnight. Three people have died. The CDC officials will be standing by to meet the passengers. Dr. Maria Van Kerkhove, Director of the Department of Epidemic and Pandemic Management.
2: Right now, there's nobody on board that has any symptoms, including passengers and crew. That's great news.
1: 17 Americans on board. First responders in Florida's Miami-Dade rushed to a popular sandbar Saturday afternoon after a boat explosion. 11 people taken to a local area hospital. In Denver, a Frontier Airlines jet hitting and killing a trespasser who was on the runway during takeoff. The engine went on fire when the man was partially sucked in. The plane evacuated a dozen passengers, reporting minor injuries. Investigators in Central California say a new search of property linked to the family of convicted killer Paul Flores did not uncover the remains of Kristen Smart nearly 30 years after she vanished. This is ABC News.
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6: Here's your Q104 forecast. Lows dip down to about 53 overnight under clear skies, south winds, around 5 miles an hour. High temperatures reach up to 78. Sunday, mainly sunny skies. Slight chance for rain. Sunday night, lows level off around 50. Mainly cloudy skies. Dry with temperatures below average Monday and Tuesday, and highs from the upper 60s to the low 70s. That's your local forecast update. I'm meteorologist Ray Miller from the Q104 Weather Center. Right now, it's 54 degrees.
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1: 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Hey, I'm Bolognese Francine Marconi. I don't know about you. I need someone to wring out my brain like a dish rag. 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

Sienna Spyro, Die on This Hill. Hey, it's Marconi. I sometimes wonder how they decided what animals made the cut in animal crackers. 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
3: Here's your Q104 forecast. Lows dip down to about 53 overnight under clear skies, south winds around 5 miles an hour. High temperatures reach up to 78. Sunday, mainly sunny skies. Slight chance for rain Sunday night. Lows level off around 50. Mainly cloudy skies. Dry with temperatures below average Monday and Tuesday, and highs from the upper 60s to the low 70s. That's your local forecast update. I'm meteorologist Ray Miller from the Q104 Weather Center. Right now, it's 54 degrees.
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0: One Republic, need your love. Hey, it's Marconi. 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
2: 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Participants can only win one contest prize per person every 30 days. Winners must appear in person with proper positive legal identification to claim any prize Monday through Friday, excluding holidays, within 30 days, or the prize will be forfeited. Prizes will not be mailed or delivered. Any winner under the age of 18 must be accompanied by a parent or legal guardian. No trade or cash equivalent will be awarded for any contest prize. Any person or persons found to be in violation of these contest rules before, during, or after their respected contest or giveaway will be disqualified and will not be eligible for future contests or giveaways.
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2: ABC News, I'm Dave Packer. The cruise ship linked to a deadly Honda virus outbreak with 140 people on board, including 17 Americans, anchoring overnight off Spain's Canary Islands.
3: Authorities are currently investigating 8 cases related to the Honda virus outbreak and its origins. 3 people have died, all passengers of the MV Hondius. The MV Hondius has been traveling to the Canary Islands in Spain since it left Cape Verde on Wednesday.
2: ABC's Maggie Rooley. A boat explosion near a popular South Florida sandbar off Miami sent 11 people to the hospital with serious injuries Saturday afternoon. In Denver, a Frontier Airlines jet hitting and killing a person who was on the runway during takeoff. It started an engine fire. The plane was evacuated and 5 people were said to have been taken to the hospital. Under a new Trump administration proposal, guns could be mailed through the United States Postal Service. It's been illegal except for licensed dealers since the 1920s as part of efforts back then to curb crime. This is ABC News.
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7: Here's your Q104 forecast. 52 overnight under clear skies, southerly winds, around 5 miles an hour. Slight chance for storms, Sunday, 77. Mainly cloudy, Sunday night, chance for showers, lows around 51. Daytime highs approaching 70 Monday with a slight chance of rain showers. 74, ample sunshine expected Tuesday. That's your local forecast update. I'm meteorologist Ray Miller from the Q104 Weather Center. Right now, it's 54 degrees.
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Olivia Rodrigo, Drop Dead. Hey, I'm Bolognese Francine Marconi. I wonder if my date ever found her way out of that corn maze. I'm sure she's fine.

0: Ella Langley, Chews in Texas. Hey, it's Marconi. I'm at the age where anytime my mom asks if I remember so-and-so from high school, the news is never good.
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0: 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People who take naps, in my opinion, are the real heroes out here, you know? Because it takes a lot of courage to wake up twice in a day.
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3: Here's your Q104 forecast. 52 overnight, under clear skies, southerly winds, around 5 miles an hour. Slight chance for storms, Sunday, 77. Mainly cloudy, Sunday night, chance for showers, lows around 51. Daytime highs approaching 70, Monday, with a slight chance of rain showers, 74. Ample sunshine expected, Tuesday. That's your local forecast update. I'm meteorologist Ray Miller from the Q104 Weather Center. Right now, it's 54 degrees.
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1: ABC News, I'm Dave Packer. Passengers on a Dutch hantavirus-infected cruise ship arriving in the Canary Islands overnight. Three people have died. The CDC officials will be standing by to meet the passengers. Dr. Maria Van Kerkhove, director of the Department of Epidemic and Pandemic Management.
2: Right now, there's nobody on board that has any symptoms, including passengers and crew. That's great news.
1: 17 Americans on board. First responders in Florida's Miami-Dade rushed to a popular sandbar Saturday afternoon after a boat explosion. 11 people taken to a local area hospital. In Denver, a Frontier Airlines jet hitting and killing a trespasser who was on the runway during takeoff. The engine went on fire when the man was partially sucked in. The plane evacuated a dozen passengers, reporting minor injuries. Investigators in Central California say a new search of property linked to the family of convicted killer Paul Flores did not uncover the remains of Kristen Smart nearly 30 years after she vanished. This is ABC News.
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6: Here's your Q104 forecast. Slight chance of thunderstorms today. Otherwise, mainly clear skies. Daytime highs approaching 77. Winds out of the west, around 5 miles an hour. Chance of rain showers. Tonight, lows level off around 51. Mainly cloudy skies expected. Cloudy skies with a few peaks of sun. Tomorrow, slight chance for showers. High temperatures reach up to 70. That's your local forecast update. I'm meteorologist Ray Miller from the Q104 Weather Center. Currently, it's 52 degrees.
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Hey, I'm Bolognese Francine Marconi, radio professional, musical maitre d'. I would love to be the reason you look at your phone and smile and then walk into a wall.

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0: 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You know, I just got lied to by 3,557 people. 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
3: Here's your Q104 forecast. Slight chance of thunderstorms today. Otherwise, mainly clear skies. Daytime highs approaching 77. Winds out of the west, around 5 miles an hour. Chance of rain showers. Tonight, lows level off around 51. Mainly cloudy skies expected. Cloudy skies with a few peaks of sun. Tomorrow, slight chance for showers. High temperatures reach up to 70. That's your local forecast update. I'm meteorologist Ray Miller from the Q104 Weather Center. Currently, it's 52 degrees.
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0: just might. 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
1: ABC News, I'm Dave Packer. The cruise ship linked to a deadly Honda virus outbreak with 140 people on board, including 17 Americans, anchoring overnight off Spain's Canary Islands.
2: Authorities are currently investigating 8 cases related to the Honda virus outbreak and its origins. 3 people have died, all passengers of the MV Hondius. The MV Hondius has been traveling to the Canary Islands in Spain since it left Cape Verde on Wednesday.
1: ABC's Maggie Ruley. A boat explosion near a popular South Florida sandbar off Miami sent 11 people to the hospital with serious injuries Saturday afternoon. In Denver, a Frontier Airlines jet hitting and killing a person who was on the runway during takeoff. It started an engine fire. The plane was evacuated and 5 people were said to have been taken to the hospital. Under a new Trump administration proposal, guns could be mailed through the United States Postal Service. It's been illegal except for licensed dealers since the 1920s as part of efforts back then to curb crime. This is ABC News.
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6: An update on the escape of a couple of inmates that Moorhead police had been searching for. Police say they've now arrested 29-year-old Michael Fogelman and 52-year-old James Smallwood, taken into custody in the Christie Creek area after they allegedly had walked away from the county detention center last night. The Kentucky Attorney General Russell Coleman is asking the U.S. Supreme Court to block mail-order abortion pills from entering the state. The Supreme Court currently allows mail access to mifepristone, while lower courts continue reviewing the issue. The Attorney General Coleman argues the pills are unregulated and joins 23 other states, including Indiana, in the effort. I'm Matt Reese.
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9: Here's your Q104 forecast. High temperatures reach up to 77 today under mainly sunny skies. Winds out of the west around 5 miles an hour. Chance of rain showers tonight. Lows level off around 51. Mainly cloudy skies expected. Slight chance of rain showers tomorrow. High temperatures reach up to 70. Cloudy skies with a few peaks of sun. That's your local forecast update. I'm meteorologist Ray Miller from the Q104 Weather Center. Right now, 52.
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0: 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Happy Mother's Day. We love you, moms. 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
14: Here's your Q104 forecast. Sunshine mixed with clouds at times today, with daytime highs approaching 77. Winds out of the west, around 5 miles an hour. Chance of rain showers, tonight lows level off around 51. Mainly cloudy skies expected. Slight chance for showers, tomorrow high temperatures reach up to 70. Cloudy skies with a few peaks of sun. That's your local forecast update. I'm meteorologist Ray Miller from the Q104 Weather Center. Currently, it's 52 degrees.
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0: It's BTS. It's Steve Clark. Happy Mother's Day. I didn't forget. I've already mailed Mom's gift a few days ago, and I'm sure by now it's already lost. Coming up, music from Lifehouse.
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2: So teach us to number our days, that we may gain a heart of wisdom. Psalm 90, verse 12. Highway 70 runs behind my house. Sometimes I hear tractor trailers and large trucks passing by. From a distance, they are not intimidating. But as you get close, we act differently, don't we? Their size and power demand it. We are careful around them, and under certain circumstances, we may even become afraid. Have you ever considered death as such? We know about it, but we want to treat it like a large truck in the distance, out there somewhere, but far enough away that it doesn't change how we live. Yet, Scripture gives us a clear teaching on the reality of death. For some people, this becomes a morbid subject, one we want to avoid at all costs. But Scripture, because it deals with it not just occasionally, but consistently, we must reckon with death as a reality we all have to face. Unless Christ returns in our lifetime before we die, this appointment belongs to every one of us. Today on Bible Talk, we're going to let Scripture speak plainly about death and life before. We will look at what it means to live with the truck in the distance. We will reckon honestly with the certainty that it does not stay there forever. And then, this is the part I most want you to hear. We're going to look at what Christ has done about it. Because Christianity is unique in this. It does not merely discuss death or manage it or put a softer name on it. Christ entered death. He walked all the way into it and he came out the other side. Before we go further, though, I want to invite you to worship with us in person. Our building is located at 107 Sunny Hill Drive in Campbellsville, Kentucky. If you're coming from downtown, head west on Main Street and turn left onto Sunny Hill Drive just past the cemetery. Coming from the west side of town, look for Sunny Hill Drive on your right just before Brookside Cemetery. We meet Sunday mornings at 9:30 for Bible study and 10:30 for worship, and again on Wednesday evenings at 7 o'clock. We'd love to have you. If today's topic raises a question or stirs something in you, please reach out. You can text us at 606-342-0017. That's 606-342-0017. Now, grab your Bible if you have one nearby, and let's open the Word of God together. The truck on Highway 70 is coming. Scripture does not teach us to obsess over death, though, but it does not permit us to pretend it is far away forever. So let me take you to one of the most familiar passages in all of James. You may know it well, but I want us to hear it today with fresh ears, because James is doing something specific here. He is not writing to people who have never heard of death. He is writing to people who know about it and have quietly decided it does not apply to them just yet. In James chapter 4, beginning at verse 13, he writes this: "Come now, you who say, today or tomorrow we will go to such and such a city, and spend a year there and engage in business and make a profit. Yet you do not know what your life will be like tomorrow. You are just a vapor that appears for a little while and then vanishes away." Now notice what James is not doing. He is not talking about people who curse God or live in open rebellion. He is describing people who make plans, business plans, reasonable, perhaps responsible plans that look forward. And James says this is the problem. Not the plans themselves, but the quiet assumption underneath them. The assumption that we know how long we have. A vapor. That is the word James reaches for in this context. You've seen morning fog rise off a field. You've seen the breath from your mouth on a cold January morning. It appears and then it is gone. And here is what strikes me about that image. The vapor is not trying to disappear. It is not doing anything wrong. It simply has no permanence. That is its nature. And James says that is the nature of human life. We talk as though we have many years. We plan as though tomorrow is guaranteed. And somewhere underneath all that planning, there is a truck we have put at the far end of the road, far enough away that we can live as though it isn't coming. James is not trying to make us miserable, though. He doesn't want us to think about this truck in dread and misery. He's trying to make us wise. A vapor, getting back to James' illustration, a vapor is not nothing. It is real while it is here. The question is whether we are spending it on things that will matter when the appointment comes. So, are we living with the truck in view? Or have we quietly moved it to a place where it has no claim on how we live today? That is the danger of the distant truck. Not that we don't know it's there, but that we live as though knowing about it is enough, as though awareness is the same as readiness. So, James is not writing to people who deny death. He is writing to people who have simply moved it far enough down the road that it has no claim on today. Scripture calls us to think differently about death. So now I want to turn to a passage that leaves no room for the comfortable distance we have been discussing. It is one of the most plainly stated verses in the New Testament, and it addresses what every human being in every age, culture, have to face. And have faced if that culture has passed on, of course. In Hebrews chapter 9, we're going to look at verse 27. And inasmuch as it is appointed for men to die once, and after this comes judgment. Hebrews 9:27. Appointed. Now, think about this word. That's not a casual word. The word carries the weight of a sovereign decree. And so this is not about an accident of biology. This is not a statistical inevitability. It is an appointment, something fixed and set, something that exists not because the universe is indifferent to us, but because the God who has made us has determined the boundaries of our time. Every person who has ever drawn breath on this earth has an appointment they did not make and cannot cancel. Now, there is something almost bracing about the plainness of that verse. The writer of Hebrews does not ease into it. He does not qualify it with comforting language. He states it the way you would state a fact that everyone already knows, but no one says out loud. It is appointed for men to die once, after that judgment. So, every one of us, again, we're going to die unless we are here on this earth when Christ returns. You know, as I think about Hebrews 9:27, I think about the man who wrote Psalm 90. His name was Moses, and Moses did not write that psalm from a comfortable distance. He wrote it as a man who had spent 40 years watching people die. An entire generation, everyone who had come out of Egypt, had died in the wilderness because of unbelief. Moses watched them go one by one, year after year. And out of that experience, he wrote these words. So teach us to number our days that we may gain a heart of wisdom. Psalm 90, verse 12. Let's think about this. Moses writes, teach us to number our days. He is not asking God to give him a longer life here. He is asking God to give him a clearer view of the life he has. He is asking for the kind of sight that keeps the truck in view, not to terrify him, but to make him wise. Because Moses understood something that is easy to miss. The awareness of death is not the enemy of a well-lived life. Instead, it is one of its most essential ingredients. Think about how differently you would spend a day if you knew it was your last. Think about who you would call, what you would say, what would matter, and what would suddenly seem very small. Moses is asking God to help him live every day with that kind of clarity, not morbidity, or something morbid, not in fear, but wisely, with a heart that knows what counts and refuses to spend its days on what does not. That is what it means to number your days. It does not mean walking around under a cloud of gloom and doom. It means holding your time with open hands. It means making decisions with eternity in view rather than just the next quarter, the next year, the next decade. It means that the truck, which is real, which is coming, is allowed to speak into how we live right now rather than being silenced by the noise of everything that feels urgent but is not. Moses prayed this prayer as an old man who has seen much. But it is not only a prayer for the old, it is a prayer for anyone who is willing to be honest about what is true. And what is true is this: your days are numbered. Our days are numbered. We do not set the number, we do not know it, but God does, and He invites us not to dread that, but to let it make us wise. So Moses did not ask for more days in Psalm 90. He asked for the wisdom to see clearly the days he had. That is what it means to number our days. Everything I have said up to this point could have been said by many religions. Many traditions teach that death is real, that life is short, that we should live with the end in view. That is not unique to Christianity when we think about the other religions teach about death. What is unique to Christianity is what it says happened next. Let's read this remarkable passage in the New Testament. It comes from the letter to the Hebrews, chapter 2, verses 14 through 15. Therefore, since the children share in flesh and blood, he himself likewise also partook of the same, that through death he might render powerless him who had the power of death, that is, the devil, and might free those who through fear of death were subject to slavery all their lives. The writer says that Jesus partook of flesh and blood. He took on our nature as a human, our mortality, our vulnerability, for a specific purpose, of course, that through death he might destroy the one who had the power of death. Jesus did not avoid death. He did not sidestep it. He did not call down a rescue at the last moment in the Garden of Gethsemane. Before he went to the cross, he went all the way in. And the reason, the stated reason, is this: to free those who through fear of death were subject to slavery all their lives. The fear of death, this passage tells us, is a kind of slavery. It is the thing that keeps people chained, chained to anxious living, chained to avoidance, chained into the desperate busyness of keeping the truck at the far end of the road. And Christ entered death specifically to break that bondage. I want you to notice what the text says he rendered powerless. Not death itself, not yet, not in its final form anyway, but the one who held its power over us. That fear, dread, and slavery. That is what Christ dismantled when he walked out of the tomb. He did not eliminate the appointment from the calendar, but he changed everything about what that appointment means for the person who is in him. The truck is still on the road, but it no longer has the final word. And the person who knows that, who truly knows it, in the way that changes how we live, is a free person in a way that nothing else in this world can produce. Now, I want you to see what that looks like in a person. Turn to Philippians chapter 1. The Apostle Paul is writing from prison. He does not know whether he will be released or executed. And listen to how he talks about it. For to me to live is Christ, and to die is gain. But I am hard-pressed from both directions, having the desire to depart and be with Christ, for that is very much better. Philippians chapter 1, verses 21 and 23. I want you to sit with that for a moment. Paul is not pretending the truck isn't there. He can clearly see it. He is in prison. He knows what execution looks like. He is not a man who has had the luxury of keeping death at the far end of the highway. And yet, there is no fear in these words. There is no dread. He's not resigning. There is something that sounds almost like longing to depart and be with Christ, for that is very much better. What accounts for that? What does a man facing death have to write like that? There is only one answer. The truth that Christ announced on the other side of the tomb had settled into Paul's head and heart so deeply that death had lost its terror. So, this is not a performance by Paul. It's not someone trying to sound brave, but just shaking underneath. You do not write with this kind of calm unless something has genuinely happened to you. And what happened to Paul, what can happen to any person who places their trust in the risen Christ, is that the fear of death is replaced by something the Bible calls hope. A living hope, as Peter calls it, a hope that is not destroyed by death because it is rooted in one who passed through death and came out the other side alive. Now I want to read 1 Peter chapter 1, verses 3 through 5, about this living hope. And let this description of eternal life encourage us and give us hope. Blessed be the God and Father of our Lord Jesus Christ, who according to his great mercy has caused us to be born again to a living hope through the resurrection of Jesus Christ from the dead, to obtain an inheritance which is imperishable, undefiled, and will not fade away, reserved in heaven for you, who are protected by the power of God through faith for a salvation ready to be revealed in the last time. So Peter here writes about Jesus, and as we know, Peter teaches clearly through his epistles and also through the other apostles and the other writers in the New Testament that Jesus came as God in the flesh, lived a perfect life, died, was raised, and ascended to the right hand of the Father. And if we put our trust in him, we can have this living hope. So Paul was not afraid of the truck because he knew he had already walked through death, that Jesus had walked through death and walked back out. And so he puts his trust in his Lord and Savior. So now let's start thinking about everything that we've talked about today on Bible Talk as we start to close out in our moment together. You see, we started on Highway 70. We talked about the truck, the one that seems distant and manageable from far away, and the one that commands everything when it gets close. Yeah. And we said that death is the thing most of us treat exactly that way. We know it is there. We just do our best to keep it at the far end of the road. In part one, we saw that Scripture teaches about living with the truck in the distance, how we should not be doing that. James calls life a vapor. Not to depress us, but to to wake us up. And not to steal our joy, but to direct it toward what is real and lasting. The question James leaves with us is not whether you will die. It is whether you are spending your vapor on things that will matter when the appointment comes. And so in part one, what we were thinking about is that sometimes people may ignore death. We may do that. We keep the truck in the distance. But we can't do that if James calls life a vapor. Life begins for us, and as a child, it does seem like the days are never ending. But as we grow older, as we go off to college, or we start a job after we've graduated from high school, and we start a family, then things really start to go by quickly. And before we know it, things are so much different. Your children are then going off to college, and that's how life is. It goes by so quickly, so we can't put the truck in the distance. And not only because life is a vapor, whether our lives last for 40, 50, 60, 70, or 80 years, whatever the length of the time that we have here. It's not just because of what I've been talking about, raising a family, so forth and so on. Sometimes unexpected things happen, and death knocks on the door a lot sooner than what we think. And for that reason, life is also a vapor. And so we don't want to put the truck in the distance. In part two, we let Hebrews 9:27 say what it says plainly. It is appointed for men to die once. The word appointed tells us this is not a mistake, it's not a malfunction or something that might be avoided with enough good fortune. It is fixed. And Moses, who knew what it looked like to watch a generation die, asked God not for more time, but for more wisdom. When we read what he writes in the book of Psalm, that we are to number our days. Teach us, Lord, to number our days. Give us eyes that see clearly, so that what we do with the days we have is shaped by something more than comfort and assumption. And so part two is about the certainty of death. Let's not ignore it. Let's have clarity and to know that death is certain, and that truck gets closer when we look at Scripture and what Scripture has to say about this reality. And then in part three, we came to the heart of it all. Christianity does not simply tell you that death is real and you should face it bravely. Christianity tells you that the Son of God put on human flesh and walked into death deliberately, purposefully, and he did this in order to destroy its power and free every person who has ever been enslaved by the fear of it. Paul, writing from a prison cell with an executioner's shadow on the wall, had no dread. He had desire to depart and be with Christ. To depart, in his eyes, was very much better. But not just in his eyes, but in reality. I mean, Paul is not speaking about Christianity with his own words. Yes, they are his words, but they are Holy Spirit-inspired words. And so we need to take these parts of Paul's writings seriously and let them become our words too. Let them live in our heart and see that it's not just human courage that Paul had, but it was faith in Christ. And this faith is the fruit of the resurrection of Christ. Because when we put our faith in Christ, we know he'll raise us from the dead. We know that he'll take care of us in the life hereafter. And so I want us to also look at 1 Corinthians 15:54. But when this perishable puts on the imperishable, and the mortal puts on immortality, then will come about the saying that is written, death is swallowed up in victory. Think about that. Death is swallowed up in victory. Bold words, courageous words. And the truck does not win. It has the appearance of finality. When that truck is coming to us, sure, I think some fear may come upon us whenever we know we're drawing close to death. It is real weight and real force, but it does not have the last word. And for that reason, we can go in faith. And even before that time comes, we can, while it may be a struggle, we can escape that fear by putting our trust in Christ. And so as we think about this, I want us to remember that we need to be committed to Christ, and those who have committed to Christ already need to remain faithful. And part of our faithfulness is being real with the inevitability of death for each one of us. And so we look at death ignored. The truck is in the distance. Death

0: kind of life that does not end when the appointment comes. If you have never placed your trust in Jesus Christ, if you have never obeyed the gospel that has been buried with him in baptism and have been raised to walk in the newness of life he provides, I want to invite you to do that. We can help you with that. Come visit us sometime. Now, we want you to have this courage, too. We want your sins to be forgiven, but we also want you to have this courage that can come from only Christ to face the reality of this life, is that unless Christ comes back while we're here, we are going to die. And so we want you to have that courageous kind of life that Christ calls us to. You see, Christ died. He went through death. He is risen. The tomb is empty. Death has been entered and exited by the Son of God, and he offers that same victory to every person who will come to him in faith and obedience. You do not have to face the truck alone, and you do not have to face what is on the other side of it without hope. Christ has gone before you, and he is calling you to follow. Because he lives, you can face whatever is on that highway. The truck is coming, but Christ has already gone through it, through death, and he came out the other side. That changes everything. Thank you for being with us today on Bible Talk, a program of the Sunny Hill Drive Church of Christ. If today's lesson raised questions about death, about hope, about what it means to follow Christ and face the end of this life with confidence rather than fear, please reach out. Text us at 606-342-0017. That's 606-342-0017. We would love to open the Word of God with you. We warmly invite you to worship with us in person at 107 Sunny Hill Drive in Campbellsville, Kentucky, Sunday mornings at 9:30 for Bible study and 10:30 for worship, and Wednesday evenings at 7 o'clock. As we close, let me leave you with the verse that opened our time together, because it's important. So teach us to number our days that we may gain a heart of wisdom. And that wisdom leads us to Christ, who we can find hope in. I look forward to opening God's Word with you again next time on Bible Talk. Until then, may you be blessed as you seek Christ's truth, obey his commands, and trust his promises. May your days, however many they are, be filled with Christ's love, peace, and hope that does not disappoint. God bless, and good day.
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Hello and a very good morning to you. Hope you're looking forward to a nice day. I'm Ron Rafferty. I'd like to invite you to join me for the next hour of this beautiful day. I hope it's a beautiful day. I'm taping this on Friday. But anyhow, I hope you're looking forward to a good day. And let's see here. Appreciate our sponsors. Couldn't be here without them. Harmon Furniture, Jesse Insurance Agency, the bookstore, Arnold's Feed and Seed, Getty's, AutoSmart, and the Citizens Bank. And I'll have a little bit more to say about that as we continue through the program this morning. So let's just get started with a nice song, and it is entitled, Do You Need a Friend?

All right. Do you need a friend? I tell you, we all do. I need a friend every day, every day. And we need the Lord. That's a good message right there. Well, let me see here. I think I told you before, because we're taping the program now. It's a new system. And I think today, if this program would be May the 10th, if I looked at my little calendar right a while ago. Yeah, that's right. And but anyhow, if you have a birthday or an anniversary you'd like mentioned, just send me a note. Get it to me by Thursday so I'll tape the program on Friday, and we'd still be glad to mention birthdays and anniversaries or some special occasion. So be glad to do that for you. Well, let's listen now to What the World Needs Now is Jesus.

right. What the world needs now is Jesus. I tell you, in the Bible, I'm not a theologian and not a Bible scholar, but anyhow, Jesus gave some pretty good advice to us, pretty good advice. And the major commandment was to love God and our fellow man. And I tell you, this world would be a whole lot better off if we would all try to do that. Love God and your fellow man. Good piece of advice. Good piece of advice. Well, let's see what we have here now. Touch of the Master's hand.

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If you're looking for a good vehicle, they'll be glad to help you. And then the Citizens Bank has four locations for you here in Campbellsville to help you with all your financial needs and concerns. I tell you what. Of course, you know, we're taping the program, and they may use this in August or September or something. We're in May right now. It's been cool. I had a neighbor call the other day and already had got her garden started, and the frost the other day just put the whammy on all of it, so she's going to start again. So those things happen every once in a while. They sure do. Well, let's see what we have now. Oh, he was there all the time.

He was there all the time, and God is there for us all the time. I just tell y'all everything here this morning. About 4 o'clock in the morning, I woke up and had a little something on my mind, and I just asked God to take it away, remove it. I don't need to be thinking about it at 4 o'clock in the morning. It wasn't anything major, but still it was just bugging me, and I couldn't go to sleep. So talk to God. Talk to, through Christ, and ask Him to give you some help. We all need help every day. I tell you what, as we age, we have more challenges, and life gets a little more difficult. And the adjustments we have to make as we get older, we just have to make some adjustments we don't like sometimes. But anyhow, God is there for us. He will hold our hand and help us through whatever we need to get through. And we should be so, so thankful for that. Well, let me see here. Mary Lou doesn't like to be mentioned here on the program. She's modest. Of course, we're working, starting on our 49th year now. My goodness gracious, I can't hardly believe that. And Mary Lou does all the hard work, selects all the music, puts it all together. I couldn't do it without her. And so I'll give her a little notice this morning. She'll probably spank me when I get home. But she is a very, very important part of this program, even though you never hear her voice. So you should appreciate her. All righty, let's see here. The song is entitled, It Is No Secret.

All right. It is no secret what God can do. And I just listen to the songs here and think about various and sundry things. And I'm going to be, if I make it till August, I'm going to be 80 this year. Oh, my goodness. And, of course, I said the program is our 49th year, and I worked here 4 years when I was in college. And I've been giving some thought. You know, I hope somebody, God is preparing somebody out there to take over and continue this program. The music is wonderful, a lot of messages in it. And so hopefully there's somebody out there. And I hope it's a few years before somebody else takes over. But still, in my life, I hadn't had any thought of ever being in the radio business when I was in high school. And I've shared with you before, Mr. Ed McGuire mentioned it to me, but God works in mysterious ways sometimes, in little subtle ways that we don't see and understand, but just different people in my life worked to put me where I am. Not that this is a great thing, my goodness gracious, the music's what's important, but I have really enjoyed it, met a lot of wonderful people through the program. It's been a blessing to me, and I hope it honors our loving God and brightens your day just a little bit. So just looking to the future. So in your life, God may be working, I'm sure he is, working in your life right now to work out some things and direct you. And so just be willing to listen and pay attention, and he'll take care of you. I really believe that. Well, let me see what time. I've got time for one more song here before I need to do something else. And it's entitled, What a Precious Friend Is He?

0: Oh, I got a little applause there. I'll fade that down. But what a precious friend is he. What a precious friend is he. Well, we're at the midpoint of the program, and I want to just briefly mention our sponsors again, Harmon Furniture, Jesse Insurance Agency, the bookstore, Arnold's Feed and Seed, Getty's, AutoSmart, and the Citizens Bank. Good people. If you need the products and services that they have, go by and see them. And like we said, we changed the format of the program because it's necessary to record the program now. So in terms of obituaries and things like that, I can't use them. It dates the program, and so I don't want to read an obituary and then it'd be the same program be played 2 months from now. We don't want to do that. But I do encourage you to reach out to those who have lost loved ones and friends and let them know that you love them, that you're thinking about them and praying for them. And I'll guarantee you it will really be appreciated. And then all the folks who are having health issues, they need your love and support in a very special way. And it means a whole lot. It really means a whole lot. I've been going through some health issues about the last 7 months. I'm finally getting better, not totally over everything, but it's just really nice when people show some concern. It doesn't have to do anything grandiose, but a phone call, a card, or a visit can mean so very, very much. And I encourage you to do that. And Linda, loving support to people around you. It will be appreciated, I'll guarantee you. And again, if you have on the fun side of things, if you have an anniversary or a birthday or something you like mentioned, send me a card. Get it to me by Thursday so I can take the program on Friday. But we'd still be glad to do that. I missed doing all of that. But like I say, in taping the program, it makes things just a little bit different. All righty, let's just play some more pretty music. Tennessee Ernie Ford and Blessed Assurance.
1: 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Real prayer always does one of two things. It either frees us from the trouble we fear or gives us strength and courage to meet trouble when it comes.

Friday, Tennessee Ernie Ford there. I'll tell you, talking about my radio days here, I worked from 65 to 69 at the station, and I used to cue, we would use records back in those days, used to cue the records and so forth up for Mr. Buddy Lowe, and he had a gospel music program for years. And I tell you what, it was a different day and age. Records and 8-track tapes. Ooh, mercy. It's a little easier now. If I can get used to the new technology, it'd be easier, but it's just quite different. And but the music is still the same, and the message is still the same. And I was just thinking, it's my little brain runs most of the time. Sometimes it doesn't work very well. But I have been so blessed to have good people in my life. And we see things on the news now. So many young people just don't have parents and don't have a community to support them. And I'm sure if you're listening to this program, you probably fall in this category. But, I mean, you had good parents. You had teachers. You had pastors. You had neighbors. You've been surrounded by good people. And we should thank God for that every day. I do. I try to thank God every day for the good people in my life. I have known so many good people that have been a part of my life, and I am so very, very thankful for that. All righty, we're going to listen now to We Shall Behold Him.

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That'll wake you up this morning. We shall behold him. We shall behold him. Mm-mm. Some good music there. Well, let's see. Let's just play another pretty song. It's entitled, Everybody Ought to Know.

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Whoops. A little applause there. Let me fold that down just really good. Everybody ought to know. Everybody ought to know. All righty there. Well, let's see. I look at my little clock on the wall here. I want to mention our sponsors again briefly to you. And again, I don't give big, long commercials. You know these people. 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Arnold's Feed and Seed, Jeff and Doris Arnold down there on Arnold Road for all your farm supplies and needs. Getty's up on Broadway. 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Auto Smart also out there on Broadway. Brother Stan Curry and the folks there will help you if you're looking for a good vehicle. And the Citizens Bank for all your financial needs and concerns. They have four locations for you here in Campbellsville, so they can help you out a great deal, a great deal. All righty, let's just play another pretty song, and it's a simple title, Jesus Saves.

0: All right. Jesus saves. Jesus saves. And how true that is and how thankful we should all be for that. And I encourage you, if you haven't accepted Christ as your personal Savior, I encourage you to give that some serious thought and think more about it. I think it won't be a mistake, I guarantee you. Well, let me see. Looking at the little clock on the wall here, see what time it is. We've got time for a few little more music here. And the song is entitled, Because He Lives.
1: How sweet to hold our newborn baby and feel the pride and the joy that He gives. But greater still,

Because he lives, because he lives. Well, Mary Lou is the backbone of this program. She selects all the music. She knows music. Mary Lou, she just has a lot of musical ability, and she knows the music, and she played piano at church for 26 years, I think. And so she didn't like me to mention her much on the program. She's modest, and I respect that. But still, every once in a while, I want to give her a little credit. So again, for all this beautiful music, the selections, that's all up to Mary Lou. I don't know a thing in the world about it. I enjoy listening to it, but I'm glad she knows the music and puts it all together each Sunday morning. She's done a lot of hard work. I come out here and talk for about an hour, and that's about it. And she puts in hours in putting the program together. So appreciate her so much. Well, you look at a little clock on the wall here. Let's listen now to The Family of God.

I certainly hate to fade that pretty song down, but I'm just going to have to make room for some more folks here on the radio and get out of the way. Well, I hope we've brightened your day just a little bit, the music, and hope we honor our loving God. I hope you have a good day and a good week. And again, try to love God and your fellow man all week long.

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2: There's a documentary TV show that used to be pretty popular, and probably some of you have seen it or watched it before. It was called How It's Made. How many of you have seen the show How It's Made? Yeah, I thought several of you probably have. If not, I'll kind of explain it. It was a documentary show that was based on this idea of manufacturing, kind of going behind the scenes, showing you the manufacturing process and production of things that were relatively common, right? Things that we'd see every day, use every day, items. In one episode, you would watch and you would see how aluminum cans are made. You would watch also how gummy bears are made. You'd watch how watches are made, right? You know, another episode, you'd watch skateboards being made and forming plastic containers. I mean, this is kind of what the whole show was about. And I especially liked watching whenever they would do the die casting of machine parts. That's always been one of my favorite things. It's fascinating to me how they would take things like heat and pressure, and they would, you know, take and they would pour liquid metal into molds, and they would form these complex shapes for all kinds of, you know, purposes, engine parts, cookware, everything that had its own mold and form. Now, I mention that to you because this passage of scripture we're going to be studying today and really for the next several weeks, kind of focusing on, has to do with the same process of formation, okay? And it's the formation of the church. And this is pivotal. It's pivotal for us as a church. It's pivotal to our understanding of the church. And it's the birth of the New Testament church that we see in the book of Acts. And what we will see, what we'll speak in a little bit more depth each week as we kind of go through this, is we're going to see, I've been saying, the power and the presence of the Holy Spirit as the church is being formed. And

0: that formation came transformation. We're going to talk about that, which in turn led to the idea of information and being informed with the gospel message so that the message of Jesus could go and spread into all of the world. This idea of formed, you'll see it in your bulletin there, transformed and informed. That's what we're going to be talking about. And it really kind of picks right up from the day of Pentecost. If you remember, we've been going through the study of Acts chapter 1 and 2. On the day of Pentecost, the Holy Spirit comes just like Jesus had promised, this outward manifestation of the Holy Spirit. We see it in tongues of fire and the violent wind, and the disciples begin to be filled with the Holy Spirit. And Peter, he gets up and he preaches this awesome message. And the thousands of people that were gathered on Pentecost, they hear Peter speak by the power and presence of the Holy Spirit. They hear the gospel proclaimed. And then the Bible says that once they hear about Jesus as their Savior, as the sacrifice that he made on their behalf, it says they were cut to the heart and they asked the disciples, what do we got to do to be saved? And they said, well, you need to repent and be baptized, every one of you, in the name of Jesus Christ, for the forgiveness of your sins and the gift of the Holy Spirit. And it says, on that day, thousands of people came to be baptized into Christ. And so this is where we pick up. And so now the church is starting to take some shape and form. And what we see in Acts chapter 2:42 is just that. Here's what it says. If you want to follow along in your own Bibles, you can do that. Acts 2:42 says they devoted themselves to the apostles' teaching and to the fellowship, to the breaking of bread, and to prayer. This is the formative process of the New Testament church. The church is born. It's not just a location, right? It's not a building, but it's a people. It's a people that are belonging to God. That's what 1 Peter chapter 2 says. He says, but you are a chosen people, talking about the church, talking about us as Christians. You are a royal priesthood, a holy nation, God's special possession. By the way, where have we heard this kind of terminology before, the same kind of language before? Isn't it from the Old Testament, right? As God spoke about his people, the Israelites, the same kind of language that would mention there. He says to the church right now, you are a chosen people, a royal priesthood, a holy nation, God's special possession, that you may declare the praises, he says, of him who called you. If you want to circle something or highlight something in your Bible, this is so key. Who called you out of darkness into his wonderful light. Okay? That's the phrase, called you out. Once again, where have you heard that before, maybe? This is Old Testament terminology. When God called the Hebrew people, called them to be set apart and holy, right? Called them out to be his special possession. Called them out to be a holy nation who is to be a light to the world, to the other nations. It's where we get the same idea of the name church, the ekklesia. That's the Greek word for the description of the church as the called out ones. He goes on to say, he says, once you were not a people, but now you are the people of God. This is who we are. And so point number one, we are being formed for God's family. We're becoming something. Each of us, individually as well as collectively. And how we're becoming or how we're being formed is really kind of going to be the focus of the next 4 weeks in, like I said, more depth. But here's what I want you to think about as you think about formation. I want you to picture in your mind someone like a goldsmith. Okay, some of us are wearing jewelry here this morning. And some of us, like I was thinking, the only thing I ever wear jewelry-wise is my wedding band, right? But in order for this ring to be formed, there had to be some things that took place, right? This is made of metal, liquid, you know, metal being formed and shaped. But before the metal could even be heated up to be poured in, right, there had to be a form made. There had to be a cast made for it to be poured into, right? So that's what I want you to think about as you think about shape and form. And here's the thing. The same process of formation also applies to people as well. We likewise are being shaped and formed into a particular kind of person or people. And this is true whether you're inside the church or whether you're outside the church. Everyone is becoming someone, and that someone is being influenced, it's being shaped, it's being formed from something or someone else. Just think about this for a moment. You know, how much influence, how much shaping does people like our parents or our grandparents have in our lives? What about culture and the world around you? How does it shape and form you? What about school? What about friends? As Christians, we want to be formed into something, and it's pretty straightforward according to the Bible. Paul says it like this in Philippians chapter 3, verse 10. He says like this. He says, I want to know Christ. I want to know Christ. He says, yes, I want to know the power of his resurrection and the participation in his sufferings. And listen to what he says, becoming like him in his death. And so there's this natural question that kind of comes out of that, right? You may be thinking it to yourself this morning, and it's simply this: who am I becoming? Who am I becoming? And this can be an intentional process, it can be an unintentional process, but we, you know, as we have said, we all are being formed into someone. So who is it or what are we allowing to influence and form you? What I have found over time is that, you know, for a lot of people, like I was telling you earlier, friends have a lot of influence in our life. As it's been said, you know, show me your circle of influence, and I'll show you who you're becoming. There's some truth to that. We are shaped and formed by our careers, by our work. Sometimes we pour ourselves into work, and sometimes we work so much that it is shaping and forming us even when we don't know it. Sometimes circumstances, the things that are happening in our lives that we have no control over, those things form us. What about our church? What, if you think about our church, who are we becoming as a church? You see, as the bride of Christ, we are responsible for helping form and shape in some way who we are becoming. The Bible says in Romans chapter 8, verse 28, that we know that God causes everything to work together for the good of those who love God and are called according to his purpose for them. But it says in verse 29, for God knew his people in advance and he chose them to become like his son. This is God's plan for us. And if you want to know, it's God's plan for you. It's his purpose for us. The reason why he created you, the reason he created me, the reason he created us, is so that we can become more and more like Jesus. Guess what? This is formation. And what I found to be absolutely true in my life, it doesn't happen by accident or by chance. It doesn't just happen over time or automatically. Rather, if I truly want to be more and more like Jesus, it's an intentional process. I do my part while God does his. Paul says it like this in Philippians chapter 2, verse 12. He says, continue to work out your salvation with fear and trembling. And then verse 13, he says, for it is God who works in you to will and to act in order to fulfill his good purpose. There's a phrase that I'm not so sure that you're familiar with. Maybe you are, but it's the phrase, form follows function. Some of you probably heard that before. Any of you who are engineering or, you know, have an engineering career or been in that before, you probably have before. It comes from a guy who is considered to be the, creator of the skyscraper. His name is Louis Sullivan, and it essentially means that many times you can tell what something is or what something does just by its design or its form, how it looks. In engineering, it's sort of kind of reverse engineering as far as a concept goes. Many times you don't have to know what something is, but you can look at it, you can examine it, you can see how it is formed, you can tell a whole lot about it because form typically follows function. And often the form of something will also limit it in some way or give it some type of constraint to its function. For example, I do this all the time, right? When I'm working on something and I may need to hammer something, I may not have a hammer with me, but I got a wrench. What am I going to do? I'm going to hammer that thing, man. I'm going to take and use that tool not for what it's designed to do, right? Or this, I have probably like two or three of these pocket knives, you know, that I have that I wear all the time, and the tips are broken off of them. You know why? Because I'll use it to screw in something, right? It's not designed for that, but I'll use it for that. And so this is what we're talking about. Form follows function. The same is true of our spiritual lives, by the way. And it's no different. It's no different when it comes to our goal of becoming like Jesus. There's a certain form and mold that shapes us, and we're constrained to it. Think about like this. Some of you have had some building projects. You may have poured some concrete for a porch or maybe a sidewalk or something like that. The way that you're going to get that concrete to form into what it's supposed to do is you have to have the constraints, right, that you pour into. This is the form that we're talking about. In fact, if you don't have that form to pour into, you're just going to have a big pile of concrete, right? And then you don't have a patio. You know what you got? A problem, right? The same is true of spiritual lives, because if we don't have a form to pour our lives into, the truth is an unconstrained life is not a plan, it's a problem. And this is where it gets real. Forms constrain materials to help them become what their intended purpose or design are supposed to be. The same is true when it comes to our spiritual lives. Listen to this. You will never become more like Jesus living a formless or unconstrained life. Never. The reason why is very simple, because spiritual formation is the ongoing power and presence of the Holy Spirit molding disciples into Christ's likeness through pillars of community. And we don't have to, you know, we don't have a form to kind of shape our lives by. You know, if that's not something that's real in our life, just stop and think for a moment. How many problems have come just simply because we're living our life without any kind of restraint? Think about that. How many regrets come from those times in our lives? In Acts chapter 2, verse 42, what we read here, these are the pillars of community that form us. It says they devoted themselves to the apostles' teaching, to the fellowship, to the breaking of bread, and to prayer. It says they devoted themselves. They devoted themselves. They belonged both to Jesus and to one another. The passage in Acts chapter 2, verses 42 through 47, what we see is absolutely flooded with this terminology of togetherness and fellowship and community. And this is really where we get the idea of a church membership, right? When we talk about church membership, this is kind of where we get this idea from, because to become a Christian, become a follower of Jesus, you become a member of God's family, and it's where we find belonging. It's where we find togetherness. A guy by the name of Vance Packard calls America a nation of strangers. And studies support it. Studies show that well over half of all adults, I would even say children for that matter, experience intense feelings of loneliness. Why? Because people, you know, in general, long to be connected. The bottom line is God doesn't want anyone. He doesn't want anyone isolated from his family. He doesn't want anyone to feel like they are left out in the cold. I remember reading about a pastor one time. He's from up north, and he went and visited someone who used to come to the church, but then they stopped coming for a while. It was very, very cold outside, and so the person that he went to visit had a fire going. And the pastor, he invites him to come into his home. They went into the living room where the fireplace was. They sat there for a while as the fire was blazing. And the man, he waited patiently for the pastor to say something, but he didn't. They just sat there. They sat there and stared at the fire. And after a few moments, became kind of uncomfortable. The pastor, he gets up. He walks over to the fire. He takes the tongs next to the fireplace. He carefully picks out one of the brightly burning embers and he places it to the side of the hearth all alone. And he sat back down in his chair, still totally silent. His host, the person who invited him in, he's watching all of this happen with just fascination, and they stared together at this one ember that was left out, and its flame diminished, its glowing faded, it eventually went completely out. Still, not a single word was spoken. After another minute or two, the pastor slowly gets up. He's going to leave, but he goes to the fireplace and takes the tongs once more. He picks up that isolated ember, he places it back into the middle of the fire, and immediately it began to glow once more with light and warmth and burning from all the coals from around it. As he was reaching the door to leave, the man said, "Thank you so much for coming to visit me, and especially," he says, "for that fiery message." He says, "I'll see you next Sunday." You see, no one should feel left out. No one. In fact, it should just be the opposite when it comes to the church. And we should fan the flame of Jesus more and more in every single heart that we possibly can. And that leads us from being formed to being transformed. In Acts chapter 2, verses 43 through 47, it shows us how we are transformed for ministry. Follow along there. Look at this. It says, "Everyone was filled with awe at the many wonders and signs performed by the apostles." It says, "All the believers were together and had everything in common. They sold property and possessions to give anyone who had a need. Every day they continued to meet together in the temple courts. They broke bread in their homes and ate together with glad and sincere hearts, praising God and enjoying," it says, "the favor of all the people." This is the transformation that comes from the formation. And the problem that so many, I think, Christians experience, for that matter, churches also experience, is that we want to rush things. We want to try to produce, right, the transformation before the forms are in place. In other words, we want the results, right? We want all the service. We want the community outreach. We want the unity of the Spirit. We want the generosity that we see here, right? We want all these different things. We want the Lord adding to the number daily those who are being saved, right? We want all of that, but we want the results even before the formation. And the problem with that is twofold. Let me give it to you. Number one, people get burned out. Because it's all them doing the work. It's not the power and presence of the Holy Spirit. It's all about their efforts and their participation rather than participating with God and working together for His kingdom and His glory. And so the result is people get tired, they get worn out, they become overworked, and they get frustrated, right? Church can sometimes be so frustrating. And so the worst case scenario about that is people quit. In some cases, they backslide and they walk away, not just from the church, but even from the Lord and their faith. And that's scenario one. That's really bad. The second thing is that sometimes what happens is the results of transformation, you know, the church wants that so much and focus on that so much without focusing on formation that we begin to try to manufacture our own growth. We begin to artificially create transformation in the church. In other words, how many of you know we can fake it for a while, and we can trick ourselves, and we can trick others, but it won't last? Faking it until you make it is not a sustainable concept when it comes to becoming more and more like Jesus. Spiritual transformation is a process by which the Holy Spirit continues to work in and through and around the church to the glory of God and the spread of His kingdom. It's a participation in the Spirit working in us and through us. And that's, listen, you want to know what ministry is all about? That's what ministry is all about. The book of Acts, we will see both the immediate work of God through miracles, His divine intervention, along with the slow work of God in us, which is all based on God's plan and purpose. But more times than not, it's not the fast work of God that we experience, but rather it's the slow work of God. It's the slow work of God in us that, by the way, is just as miraculous. I mean, think about it, right? How many of you are so happy that you are not who you once was? Right? Yeah, me too. Me too. It's miraculous. Paul says in Philippians chapter 1, verse 6, this is our partnership in the gospel, by the way, from when we first become a Christian until now, that He who began a good work in you will carry it to completion until the day of Christ Jesus. It's not just you, but it's the Holy Spirit working in you and through you. And so when it comes to ministry, that is our goal. And I was just going to ask you this morning, so what are you doing for Him? Well, what are you doing for Him right now with your life? How are you letting God use you to serve Him? You know, God used all sorts of people. We see in the Bible, and many of them, they had a ton of excuses at first. Abraham thought he was too old. Jacob was insecure. Leah was unattractive. Gideon was poor. David had an affair, had all kinds of family trouble. Elijah was suicidal. Jeremiah was depressed. Naomi was a widow. The Samaritan woman had 5 failed marriages. Thomas had doubts. Timothy was timid. Paul was the chief, he says, of all sinners. So what's your excuse? God used each one of them for His service, for His plan, His purpose. And the truth is, He wants to use all of us as well, if we will let Him. And so what formation and transformation lead to is this last part, number 3, being informed for the mission. You see, where the gospel of Jesus informs the world of God's love for them, this is the result that we see here in the book of Acts, of hearts and lives that are changed. That we are informed with the good news of Jesus to share with people who are desperate to meet Him. Just look at Acts 2:47 there, the second half of that verse. And it says this, and the Lord added to their number daily. Right? Daily, those who are being saved. See, people often ask me, Will, why don't we see this more today? Right? You ever thought that? Read this before and thought, man, that's awesome. Why don't we see this more today? Thousands of people, right? At the proclamation of the gospel, thousands of people coming to the Lord, getting baptized and saved. It says that the Lord added to their number daily those who are being saved. Why don't we see this more, this type of revival or revitalization in the church? I mean, why do we see this and experience it in our lives? I mean, listen, we have more programs, right? We have more groups and classes, right? We plan more events. We strategize more outreach. We do all these things. We want revival, right? We want the church to grow. Why don't we see the same results? Well, here's the deal. It's really more about the cause than it is the result. Let me explain. Because if all we pursue is the result and not the cause, then all we're going to be is further frustrated. In other words, it's not about better programs or bigger buildings or greater events. None of those things ever created revival in and of themselves. They were never the cause. However, if we pursue Jesus, if we pursue Him, if we lift Him up, if we make the church
1: all about Jesus. If we devote to one another, because we are ultimately devoted to Him, wholly devoted to Him, and that's H-O-L-Y as well as W-H-O-L-L-Y, right? If we devote to each other like we're devoted to Him, then guess what? Revival will happen. Because you know why? Because it'll start in our hearts first. Does that make sense?
0: So if there is a secret sauce to this whole thing, it's as I said before, it's the Holy Spirit at work in our hearts because of our relationship with Christ, forming us, transforming us.
1: I'm excited to have our kids ministry come in, and as they do, I told you, we're getting to celebrate in a baptism this morning.
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Hello and welcome to This Morning in the Country. I'm your host, Lori Nolly. Thank you so much for tuning in and joining me today. I've got a great show planned for you. It's our special Mother's Day program. We're going to pay tribute to all of the wonderful moms out there. I'd like to say happy Mother's Day to my mom, Dale West, and to my mother-in-law, Margie Nolly. Hope you all have a wonderful day, and happy Mother's Day to all of the great mamas out there. This first song I love. It's special to me because my grandfather, Al Huber, used to sing this every Mother's Day in church. This is a song that was written way back in 1933. This is Bring Your Roses to Your Mother.

And that was Martina McBride with In My Daughter's Eyes. And before that, we heard from Rachel Aldos with A Mother's Prayer. Stay tuned for more of this special Mother's Day edition of This Morning in the Country coming up right after a word from our sponsors. Since 1975, Arnold's Feed and Seed has been selling seed corn, grass seed, and livestock feed to farmers in the central Kentucky area. 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
2: 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I praise you because you made me in an amazing and wonderful way.

0: And that was Neetha with Where Did the Time Go? 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

0: And that was I Believe by Daily and Vincent. And before that, we heard from Mike and Kelly Bowling with I'll Fear Not the Crossing. Stay tuned for more of this special Mother's Day edition of This Morning in the Country coming up right after a word from our sponsors.
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0: And that was the Isaacs singing The Family Chain. And before that, we heard I Hear My Mother Praying. 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

0: Once again, we are at the end of another program. 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

0: This is Pastor Eric Gilbert, and I just want to take a moment to say thank you for tuning into our radio broadcast today. 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Lord, I ask you today to use this message, that God, it'll speak to our hearts, and God, provoke each of us to our next step in you. Lord, may we know what it is to have a relationship with you as Lord and Savior. In Jesus' name, amen.
1: It's better higher up. Look with me at this verse. So that we ourselves boast of you among the churches of God for your patience and faith in all your persecutions and tribulations that you endure, that you may be counted worthy of the kingdom of God, for which you also suffer. Since it is a righteous thing with God to give you who are troubled rest with us when the Lord Jesus is revealed from heaven with his mighty angels. Just tell somebody it's better higher up. I heard this story from D.L. Moody. If you're unfamiliar with his name, he was a great preacher many years ago. And he told of a Christian woman who was known for a bright countenance. She was extremely optimistic. She was somebody that was considered to be cheerful. And then she got sick. However, despite the fact that illness overtook her body and she was relegated to being bedstricken in a fifth floor attic apartment, she remained jovial. She remained upbeat. There was a woman one day who was a friend and decided she'd like to visit this elderly, bedstricken Christian. Upon deciding to do this, she thought, well, I'm going to take one of my friends with me. So she called an individual who's quite affluent, quite wealthy, and they arrive at this old apartment building where this lady was residing. Looking at this five-story building that almost appeared to be abandoned, it seemed like it was falling down, this affluent lady makes a comment about how bad it looks. The friend says, it's better higher up. They go to the second floor, and the lady says, but it's so dark and it's so dim. It just looks awful in here, and it smells like mildew. The lady said, it's better higher up. They ascended to the third floor, and the affluent lady said, my goodness, it's worse on this floor than it was the last floor. The lady said, it's better higher up. Finally, they make it to this fifth floor, this attic area, and as they go in, it's clean. There's a little flower over by the window, but it is dark and it is somewhat dim just to the nature of the environment. After they spend a little while talking with this elderly lady, this bed-stricken woman, noticing how kind she is, finally the affluent lady says, well, ma'am, I'm so sorry that you have to reside in these conditions. I know it must be so hard on you suffering through this. And the older lady said, it's better higher up. Here's what she understood, that though she might be suffering in this world, heaven was her eternal home, and it was going to be better higher up. Jesus actually spoke to that truth in John chapter 14. He made this statement. He says, let not your hearts be troubled. Believe in God, believe also in me. In my Father's house there are many rooms. If it were not so, would I have told you that I go to prepare a place for you? And if I go and I prepare a place for you, I will come again and I will take you to myself, that where I am, you may be also. Look over somebody and tell them, it's better higher up. Listen, Jesus is making it clear there's going to be trouble. But what he's saying is that even though there's trouble around you, there doesn't have to be trouble in you. Jesus is making the statement that even if this world throws at you everything it's got, that at some point there will be a rescue called heaven. So for that reason, don't be overwhelmed by the trouble, but continue to keep your faith in him, and ultimately you're going to be able to overcome. But here's the thing. We have all faced trouble. Can I get an amen from somebody? I don't care how old you are. You can be middle school, high school, college. You've faced trouble. Some of you, that trouble comes from the pressure of your peers, where that there is just this expectation that's placed upon you and it's against your values. And sometimes you just feel like that you are suffering because of the way that everybody's looking at you in association with who you feel like you're supposed to be versus who they want you to be in order to maintain their friendship. Others of you, you've got businesses and you're going through elements of suffering because you've made a particular stand and it's cost you a client. And now you feel like that there's this pressure associated with that. There is this trouble. But even though there is trouble around you, does not mean that there has to be trouble in you. Because the reality of it is, the most difficult that trouble will ever be, and there are different kinds of trouble, but the most difficult trouble you will ever experience is that which is associated with suffering. And the reason for that is because when we start to suffer, the human nature in us can't help but to ask why. Why me? Why here? Why now? Why do I have to suffer? In 1994, I was 14 years old, and some of you may be familiar with the name Nancy Kerrigan. She was a really famous figure skater, and she was expected to win the gold medal for the United States of America in the Olympic Games. However, she had a rival, a woman by the name of Tonya Harding, and they think that Tonya's ex had went out and basically put a hit on Kerrigan, or that somebody would walk in with a metal baton and strike her in her leg and thereby, through the suffering, take away her ability to compete to be a part of the Olympic team. Now, as this happens, when she's attacked, she's getting ready to go on the ice and someone runs up and strikes her leg and she falls to the ground and there she is suffering in pain. The video cameras pick up a moment where that as she is laying there, writhing in the pain of suffering, she says, "Why? Why? Why?" And if you have been struck by suffering, then at some point, you have probably said, "Why? Why? Why?" What happens to us is that we wallow in the why. And as long as we wallow in the why, we miss some scriptural truths that we really need to get a hold of that can help set us free from the suffering. Number one, suffering is inevitable. Jesus has made it clear that because sin has entered into the world, suffering is a result. That we are in a broken human experience. And the Bible details all kinds of suffering. We read about Job and how that he went through suffering. We read about Jesus and his disciples and how they went through suffering. We read about the early church and they went through suffering. The list goes on and on and on. What we discover is that there will be trouble in this world. Suffering is inevitable. But here's the second thing. Suffering builds character. That's what Scripture teaches us. That even though suffering is inevitable, if you will make the decision to surrender to the Lord in the middle of the suffering, it will actually be used by God to build your character according to the plan that He has for your life. Here's what the Bible says about it in Romans 5. It says, not only that, but we rejoice in our sufferings, knowing that suffering produces endurance, and endurance produces character. The awesome thing about that is that if God has gifted you need to understand your gift can take you where your character is not ready to keep you. But if you have experienced suffering, the sooner you go through some of that stuff, the more qualified you're going to be able to stand when God begins to elevate you and God begins to give you position and God begins to raise you up. So if suffering is inevitable, you got to make the decision to surrender to Him in the suffering so that the character can be developed. Because really what we probably should do is to look at suffering as an opportunity. And I think that's a third thing that the Bible would teach, is that suffering is an opportunity. Here's one way I would say it, that while we may not always understand why we suffer, we can find comfort in knowing that God is with us in our pain. It's God who tells us that he will never leave us and he will never forsake us and that he will be a friend that sticks closer than a brother, and all things work together to the good of those who love the Lord and are called according to his purposes. And it is those things that the enemy meant for evil that God then means for our good. Suffering is an opportunity. And sometimes when it feels like that though all hell assails you, you can with greater faith than ever testify, but Jesus will not fail me. And although the enemy may be the author of my confusion, my God is the author and the finisher of my faith. So you can allow this suffering that is inevitable to give you, well, poor, pitiful me, and why me, and why here, and why now? Or you can say, wait a second, God's trying to develop something in me. He's trying to develop leadership in me, trying to develop character in me, trying to develop me into somebody that's not going to bow down and bow out and just give up every time something goes wrong. But I'm going to surrender to God in the middle of this, and as I do so, I will arise and decree and declare, if my God be for me, who or what shall be against me? Because as for me and my house, we're going to serve the Lord. But if you've never suffered, you don't know how to talk like that. In fact, if you've never suffered, you probably don't know how to pray right, and you probably don't know how to quote scripture right. But if you've ever been through hell and high water and had to stand there feeling like, I don't know, I feel like preaching for just, if you ever been through something, you can quote a little scripture. And if you ever been through something, you can pray when everybody else feels like playing patty cake. Because you understand what it's like to be betrayed and overlooked and taken advantage of. Suffering. You know what David said? This is great. The giant slayer. One of the greatest kings in the history of Israel. Here's what he said. Psalm 119. It is good for me that I was afflicted. I can feel that from the top of my head to the soles of my feet. That I may learn your statutes. What he's saying, I would have never known the word of God the way I know it if I had not been suffering, if I had not been afflicted, if I had not been through the difficulties that I've been through. So how is it that suffering got here to start with? Well, the reality is that God created man and woman in his image, and he gave them a free will. And unfortunately, man and woman chose to disobey God, to break the law of God, and they sinned. As a result of sin, it opened up a portal for suffering. It's at that moment that the world sinned, that decay takes place, and discouragement takes place, and death takes place. It all came through sin initially. But now what the Bible teaches us is that even though suffering is inevitable, and suffering can build character, and suffering should be viewed as an opportunity, there are a multitude of categories in which suffering can show up. And we don't have the time today to go through an exhaustive list of all of that suffering, but I'll show you just a handful. One way that suffering shows up is through persecution. Now, what that means is that it's a result of you standing for Jesus Christ. You've made a decision. I'm going to stand for Jesus. I'm going to take a stand for Jesus. I'm going to share Jesus with somebody else. I'm going to share the gospel with somebody. And then somebody don't like it. And so you are reviled because of that, or you lose a promotion because of that, or you lose a friendship because of that, or you're considered to be a hypocrite because of that. Whatever the stuff they say, there's a reviling that comes with it. So what you need to know is that persecution as a form of suffering is not new. In fact, we probably can't even comprehend what the early church went through. Some of that's recorded in Acts chapter 8 and 2 Corinthians chapter 11. But Jesus tells us this, Matthew 24:9, and then they will deliver you up to tribulation, and they will kill you, and you will be hated by all nations for my name's sake. So Jesus was speaking to his disciples, and he tells them, you're going to be persecuted. It's going to be pretty rough. It might even be unto death. Now, that being said, there are people who have evaluated that text, and they now think that Jesus wasn't just talking to those disciples, but that it was a prophetic unction based on the context of Matthew 24 for what the end of time will look like and the end of the age will look like, and that there will be a time where persecution spreads across the earth in a mass scale as society and culture turns against Christianity. Paul talked about it 2,000 years ago. 1 Thessalonians chapter 3, and Paul sent Timothy in the gospel of Christ to establish you and encourage you at Thessalonica concerning your faith, that no one should be shaken by these afflictions. For you yourselves know that you are appointed to this. Somebody say, it's better higher up. And Paul, he goes on in 2 Timothy chapter 3. He says, yes, and know this, all who desire to live godly in Christ Jesus will suffer persecution. 2,000 years ago, he said this, but evil men and imposters will grow worse and worse, deceiving and being deceived. If there was suffering and there was afflictions with persecution 2,000 years ago, and he said it's only going to get worse, then what can you anticipate may be in front of people who profess Jesus Christ? The early church, Acts chapter 14. Look at this one. And when they preached the gospel to the city, and they made many disciples. It's a growing church. It's a thriving church. You might say they had to put out seats. Strengthening the souls of the disciples and exhorting them to continue in the faith and saying, we must through many tribulations enter into the kingdom of God. He's telling them, even though you're growing, even though things are successful in this church experience, he's saying there's still going to be times where you're going to suffer as a result of persecution. Another category that the Bible talks about in regards to suffering is poverty and hunger. That there are going to be elements of lack that are in the world.

that is without clothes, he said, put clothes on them. If there's somebody without food, he said, feed them. He tells us that we are to care for prisoners. The New Testament goes on to say that we're to take care of widows and we're to take care of orphans. That as a follower of Jesus Christ, even with the Good Samaritan, Jesus said, go and do likewise. In other words, what he did, you do it too. Why did Jesus say that? Because he goes on to decree that when you do it unto the least of these, you've done it unto me. And so that's the reason our church sets so much emphasis on finding needs and meeting them. Because when we are doing that, it is an extension of our worship that is being offered unto Jesus Christ, even though we are dealing with somebody who is in lack. When you think about lack, you know, the guy, if you pick up your New Testament, the guy that wrote 2/3 of the books in the New Testament, this is what he said about his experience with lack. Philippians, not that I speak in regard to need, for I have learned that in whatever state I am in, to be content. I know how to be abased, and I know how to abound. Everywhere and in all things, I have learned both to abound and to suffer need. Watch this, one of the most famous verses in the entire Bible. But I also know that I can do all things through Christ who strengthens me. Because all of his needs shall be supplied according to my riches, God's riches in glory. Can I just get one more amen from somebody? And so here's the thing. You don't settle for the suffering. You surrender to God in the suffering. Let him develop your character and seize the opportunity to go to the next level in whatever he's planned. One of the things the Bible helps us understand is that a category of suffering is physical suffering. It's a place where that you have illnesses and injuries and physical disabilities, and the enemy attacks you with afflictions and tries to make you sick in your body. And we know Jesus is concerned about people suffering physically, because so much of his earthly ministry was about healing people who were sick in their body. In fact, the Bible tells us that when he was being crucified, when he took the stripes with the whip on his back, that was so that we could be healed by faith. So he not only shed blood for our sin, he shed blood for our sickness. So every time you take communion, when you hold the bread in one hand and you hold the cup in the other, when you're holding that bread, think about he was broken and he was whipped and he took the stripes so I could be healed from my sickness. As you eat that bread, let your faith rise and believe I'm going to overcome the physical suffering in my body. And when you take that cup, celebrate the fact that his blood was shed. You don't have to suffer in shame. You don't have to suffer in condemnation. You don't have to suffer in guilt. Why? Because his blood was shed so that your sins could be washed as far away as the east is from the west. Physical suffering. Don't settle for it. Find God in spite of it. Watch him grow you in your faith. You know, we think about persecution. Can I parenthetically insert something? We think about persecution. We don't think about persecution actually resulting in physical suffering. Do you know 400 years after they started the first church in the book of Acts, they had a gathering, a council of people who met together. They brought together all of the respected and renowned spiritual leaders of that day. They gathered 318 spiritual leaders. These 318 men come together to establish some direction for the church. 400 years after the first church. Out of the 318 that were present, only 12 of them had not lost an eye, lost a hand, or did not limp with a lame leg due to torture for their Christian faith. 318 spiritual leaders, and only 12 had not been tortured for their faith. The modern church would not exist if there were not those who were able to find Christ in spite of the suffering and follow him through it. So I don't know what kind of physical suffering you're dealing with. Maybe you've recently been diagnosed with something. Maybe you've got this phantom pain in your body that they can't diagnose, but you're dealing with physical suffering. It's a real challenge for you. It's affecting your rest. It's affecting your sleep. It's affecting your work rhythm. It's affecting your relationships. You're physically suffering. Heard a story by Bob Benson. He wrote a book called See You at the House. He recounts the story of a friend who had a heart attack. So at first it didn't seem like the man was going to live.

0: But he eventually recovered, and months later, Bob asked him, "Well, how did you like your heart attack?" The guy said, "Well, it scared me to death. Almost." The guy said, "Would you do it again?" "No." Bob asked, "Would you recommend it?" "Definitely not." "Does your life mean more to you now than it did before?" "Well, yeah." "You and your wife always had a beautiful marriage, but are you closer now than ever?" "Yeah." "Do you have a new compassion for people, a deeper understanding and sympathy for others?" "Yeah, I guess I do." "Do you know the Lord in a deeper, richer fellowship than you had ever realized could be possible?" "Yeah." "So how'd you like your heart attack?" Not going to get any help on a Sunday morning. Another category of suffering is emotional suffering. It's grief. It's loneliness. It's that thing that gets down deep on the inside of you, and it's the pain of loss. Psalm 22 records a lamentation of David as he deals with loss. The Bible actually has an entire book named Lamentations as people are suffering in loss. Jesus, he shows up, his friend Lazarus had died, and the people around Lazarus, his sisters, they were coming apart emotionally, and the Bible says that Jesus embraced emotional suffering. He wept alongside of them. Loss. Some of you are grieving. You're going through emotional suffering. Some of you, it's because you lost someone to death, and others, it's because you lost somebody to betrayal. It's loss. It's grief. It's in your soul. It was a person working through some things as a parent. She tells her story. She had a boy. She loved him with all her heart. He died during an operation trying to fix a heart malfunction. Her pastor took her aside. He said, "I know," in her words, "I know this is a painful time for you, but I know that you will get through it all right, because God never sends us more of a burden than we can bear. God only let this happen to you because he knows that you are strong enough to handle it." She looked back at her pastor and she said, "So you're telling me if I was a weaker person, my son would still be alive?" I've learned as a pastor, sometimes the best thing I can do is just sit down and shut up. You don't always have to pontificate when you're helping people through emotional suffering. Sometimes you just need to sit and be still and let all come to know that he is still God. And the encouragement is that we lean not to our own understanding, but we lean upon the everlasting arms of our Heavenly Father, who has promised that in due season all things work together to the good of those who love the Lord and are called according to his purposes. And so maybe this last court category fits some of you. Maybe you've been through a season of spiritual suffering. It's spiritual emptiness. It's doubt. It's feeling like you're distant from God. It's feeling like you're far from God. David cried out of Psalm 22. He said, "My God, why? Why have you forsaken me? Why are you so far away from me? Why, when I'm going through this challenge and I'm going through this struggle, does it feel like that you're not near?" Billy Graham tried to address some of these challenges. This is what he said. He said, "Suffering teaches patience." He reminded that these words were once pinned on the wall of a prison cell for Holocaust victims in Europe. This is what they found: "I believe in the sun even when it does not shine. I believe in love when I don't feel it. And I believe in God even when he is silent." There will be challenges, there will be difficulties, there will be moments when it feels like that God is silent. Suffering is inevitable, but God can use it to build your character if you will surrender and seize the opportunity. One thing Alexander McLaren once said is, those who know the path to God can find it even in the dark. That when life is the darkest and life is the dimmest, it's the fact that you've been through some suffering that you know His word is a light and it is a lamp under your feet to get you back right where you needed to be all along. I love this encouragement from Helen Keller. She once said regarding suffering, although the world is full of suffering, it is also full of those overcoming it. And if you want to pick up your Bible, you're going to discover it records a whole lot of suffering, but you're also going to discover that it records a whole lot of overcoming. And He is still the God of the back of the book, and things look better, higher up. What you got to know is that suffering is not the evidence of God's absence. Suffering is the evidence of God's presence. He will not leave you. He will not forsake you. And Scripture teaches us that when you get to heaven, one of the rewards that you will be given is a bottle of tears. And one of the reasons that's going to happen is it's going to be God's way of showing you when you thought I forsook you, when you thought I left you, when I got silent and you couldn't hear me, I never left. I was so intimately involved in your life that I was catching the overflow of your emotions. So hear Paul say it. Hear him remind us that suffering is not the evidence of God's absence, but rather it's the evidence of God's presence. Hear him say it. 2 Corinthians 12. Three times I pleaded with the Lord about this, that it would just leave me. Entire books, commentaries, and theologies have been developed about what he was dealing with. Some people think it was emotional suffering. Other people think it was physical suffering. Other people think it was spiritual suffering. Here's the bottom line. He was suffering. It was a thorn. It hurt. It was painful. And this is what he said, that Jesus replied to him. My grace is sufficient. My power is made perfect in weakness. Therefore, I will boast all the more gladly of my weaknesses so that the power of Christ may rest upon me. For the sake of Christ, then, I am content with weaknesses, insults, hardships, persecutions, and calamities. Watch this. For when I am weak, then I am strong. It's better higher up. It's better higher up.
1: This is Pastor Eric Gilbert again. And I just wanted to take a moment to say thank you for joining us for the message that we've shared today. You know, the greatest decision that any of us can ever make regards our relationship with Jesus Christ as Lord and Savior. I pray that you've made that decision on a personal level, but perhaps in some way, shape, form, or fashion, you're thinking through that, struggling through that, would love to have somebody to pray with you through that. I invite you to go to 3trees.com, the number 3, the word trees.com. 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And I would challenge you just to click on that and kind of share with us what's going on in your heart. 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Or maybe you'd just like to know more about our church. 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Again, thank you. 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You can also find that information at 3trees.com. 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
1: ABC News, I'm Brian Clark. The State Department is going to fly 17 Americans back from Spain to the U.S. That's the group on the cruise ship affected by the hantavirus cluster. A Spanish health official told ABC that it was not best practice to not mandate a quarantine for those passengers. The U.S. is not mandating a quarantine, but Dr. Michael Alsterholm, director of the University of Minnesota Center for Infectious Disease Research, says
2: this is one that has very limited ability to be transmitted person to person. In fact, it's a rare exception. And so we have no question about the fact that this really is on the end of its run right now. And there are very possibly maybe not no additional cases from here on out.
1: Iranian state media says that Iran has delivered its response to the latest U.S. proposal to a Pakistani mediator. There's no word on what Iran said. Authorities in Denver trying to identify the trespasser who was struck and killed by a Frontier Airlines plane at takeoff Friday night. This is ABC News.
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8: Here's your Q104 forecast. Sunshine mixed with clouds at times today, with daytime highs approaching 77. Westerly winds, 5 to 10 miles an hour. Chance of rain showers, tonight lows level off around 51. Mainly cloudy skies expected. Slight chance of rain showers. Tomorrow, highs level off around 70. Sunshine mixed with clouds at times. That's your local forecast update. I'm meteorologist Ray Miller from the Q104 Weather Center. Currently 66.
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Music from Joe and the Beginning. If you want to download that one, Jerry Dixon got some Halsey on the way. Bruno Mars in music news. Yeah, Bruno Mars, the hottest thing on the planet right now with a number one single. Yeah. Alex Warren right now, this will be number one, Fever Dream.

0: music news, Bruno Mars has matched one of his own longest chart-topping runs as his latest single, I Just Might, holds steady at number one for the week ending 10th week in a row. It ties That's What I Like, cementing Bruno Mars as a superstar enduring dominance in 2026. Grammy Awards, you better get ready. I hope you have enough Grammys.
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2: 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That's especially important when it comes to alcohol and other drugs. 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And when it comes to pain medications, opioids, they need to know that they should never be taken without a prescription and never shared with friends or family. It's dangerous and illegal. So talk with your kids, because when you talk, they hear you.
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10: Here's your Q104 forecast. Sunshine mixed with clouds at times today, with daytime highs approaching 77. Westerly winds, 5 to 10 miles an hour. Chance of rain showers, tonight lows level off around 51. Mainly cloudy skies expected. Slight chance of rain showers. Tomorrow, highs level off around 70. Sunshine mixed with clouds at times. That's your local forecast update. I'm meteorologist Ray Miller from the Q104 Weather Center. Currently 66.
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0: That is Tame Impala. If you're a Tame Impala fan, you're wondering, where did that female voice come from? Well, that is Jennie from Blackpink joining Tame Impala for Dracula. There you go. Jerry Dixon, inside your weekend right now. More music on the way. 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
2: ABC News, I'm Brian Clark. A disruption in the Strait of Hormuz means big profits for one oil giant. Aramco says its first quarter profits are up 25% from a year ago, more than $32 billion, in part because it has a pipeline that avoids the Strait of Hormuz. That strait remains closed by the war, and today on ABC's This Week, retired Admiral William McRaven said it's an open question if the U.S. is better off now than it was before attacking Iran.
3: The fact is, before February 28th, the straits were open. You had not a moderate regime, but the regime, you know, right now is much more hardline than before February 28th.
2: Iran says it's responded to the latest U.S. proposal to end the war. A State Department plane will take 17 Americans back to the U.S. today. They were passengers on the Dutch ship at the center of the Hantavirus cluster. None of the passengers are showing any symptoms. This is ABC News.
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10: An update on the escape of a couple of inmates that Moorhead Police had been searching for. Police say they've now arrested 29-year-old Michael Fogelman and 52-year-old James Smallwood, taken into custody in the Christie Creek area after they allegedly had walked away from the county detention center last night. The Kentucky Attorney General Russell Coleman is asking the U.S. Supreme Court to block mail order abortion pills from entering the state. The Supreme Court currently allows mail access to mifepristone, while lower courts continue reviewing the issue. The Attorney General Coleman argues the pills are unregulated and joins 23 other states, including Indiana, in the effort. I'm Matt Reese.
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13: Here's your Q104 forecast. Partly cloudy skies this afternoon with daytime highs approaching 77. Westerly winds around 5 miles an hour. Chance of rain showers tonight. Lows level off around 51. Mainly cloudy skies expected. Slight chance of rain showers tomorrow. High temperatures reach up to 70. Sunshine mixed with clouds at times. That's your local forecast update. I'm meteorologist Ray Miller from the Q104 Weather Center. Right now, it's 68 degrees.
9: Q104.

That's right. We play Nickelback. It's Jerry Dixon. Inside Your Weekend. Hope you're having a great weekend. Happy Mother's Day. Got some Sister Hazel. Boy, flashback, won't you? Sabrina Carpenter also coming up. It's Olivia Dean. Oh, this is a good one. So easy to fall in love.

0: Well, this is good news. Kelly Clarkson is returning to The Voice for season 30, coming up in the fall of 2026, following her last stint as a regular season coach in 2023 alongside Blake Shelton, Niall Horan, and Chance the Rapper. That's good news. I love The Voice. I don't love American Idol.
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8: Here's your Q104 forecast. Cloudy skies with a few peaks of sun this afternoon, with daytime highs approaching 77. Winds out of the northwest, 5 to 10 miles an hour. Chance of rain showers tonight. Lows level off around 51. Mainly cloudy skies. Slight chance of rain showers tomorrow. Daytime highs approaching 70. Sunshine mixed with clouds at times. That's your local forecast update. I'm meteorologist Ray Miller from the Q104 Weather Center. Currently, it's 72 degrees.
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0: Alex Warren right there with Ordinary. It's Jerry Dixon on your Mother's Day. Happy Mother's Day. And yeah, it's going to be a good day. More music on the way. Keep it right here. The hits continue.
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2: 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Participants can only win one contest prize per person every 30 days. Winners must appear in person with proper positive legal identification to claim any prize Monday through Friday, excluding holidays, within 30 days, or the prize will be forfeited. Prizes will not be mailed or delivered. Any winner under the age of 18 must be accompanied by a parent or legal guardian. No trade or cash equivalent will be awarded for any contest prize. Any person or persons found to be in violation of these contest rules before, during, or after their respected contest or giveaway will be disqualified and will not be eligible for future contests or giveaways.
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2: ABC News, I'm Mike Dubosky. In the next few hours, the American passengers will deboard that cruise ship where the Hanta virus has been circulating. They'll then get back on a charter flight to the U.S., where they'll be observed by the National Quarantine Unit in Nebraska. Dr. Michael Osterholm has what that will look like.
3: Right now, you can manage the individuals who've been exposed very simply by asking them twice a day, are you experiencing any kind of a fever? And then take the temperature. Do you have any symptoms? If somebody is identified right at that point, you can put basically an N95 mask on and stop all transmission. So this is why we don't need this high-tech, containment facilities, et cetera, to monitor these people. We can monitor them very simply.
2: Iran has now responded through mediators to the U.S. proposal for peace, according to Iranian state media. And that three-day ceasefire between Ukraine and Russia is expected to come to an end tomorrow. This is ABC News.
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9: Here's your Q104 forecast. Cloudy skies with a few peaks of sun this afternoon, with daytime highs approaching 77. Winds out of the northwest, 5 to 10 miles an hour. Chance of rain showers, tonight lows level off around 51. Mainly cloudy skies. Slight chance of rain showers tomorrow. Daytime highs approaching 70. Sunshine mixed with clouds at times. That's your local forecast update. I'm meteorologist Ray Miller from the Q104 Weather Center. Currently, it's 72 degrees.
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That's the latest from Harry Styles, American Girls. It's Jerry Dixon. Inside your weekend right now, some bare naked ladies coming up. Well, no, the band. You know what I'm talking about. Forrest Frank with Thankful. Oh, it's one of my favorite songs right now. And Live It. Just listen to the words of it, all right? It's coming up. Stay there. Bruno Mars, Just the Way You Are.

0: Jerry Dixon. In music news, Sabrina Carpenter hopes fans take a break from phones. That's right. And listen to her new song with Madonna. That's right, Madonna and Sabrina Carpenter getting together with Bring Your Love. Have you heard it yet? It's pretty good. You gotta download it. This weekend, everybody's dropping everything to listen to Sabrina Carpenter and Madonna's new collab. Sabrina says, I hope you all enjoy it and take a break from your phone and go out and dance.
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0: 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Yeah, you're the problem. 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
11: Here's your Q104 forecast. Cloudy skies with a few peaks of sun this afternoon, with daytime highs approaching 77. Winds out of the northwest, 5 to 10 miles an hour. Chance of rain showers tonight. Lows level off around 51. Mainly cloudy skies. Slight chance of rain showers tomorrow. Daytime highs approaching 70. Sunshine mixed with clouds at times. That's your local forecast update. I'm meteorologist Ray Miller from the Q104 Weather Center. Currently, it's 72 degrees.
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0: Music from Somber. That is back to France. How many songs does Somber have out right now? Yeah, I mean, you've heard he's got a brand new one that just dropped. Also, Homewrecker is on all over the place. That is Somber right there. Jerry Dixon, Inside Your Weekend. Stay right there.
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1: ABC News, I'm Mike Dubusky. In Spain, passengers are now being evacuated from that cruise ship at the center of the Hanta virus outbreak. ABC's Maggie Rulli has what happens next for the 17 Americans on board.
2: The CDC is already waiting for them at the airport right now. They're going to escort them back to the States, where they'll go to the National Quarantine Unit in Omaha, Nebraska. I also just had the chance to ask a spokesperson here for the Ministry of Health in Spain what he thought about the fact that America is not enforcing a mandatory quarantine for these passengers. And he said, I don't think it's the best practice from a technical or scientific point of view.
1: Iran has handed over its response to the U.S. proposal for how to end the war. It comes after the United Arab Emirates said it fielded strikes from Iran this morning, though the Trump administration says the ceasefire is unaffected. And we're nearing the end of that three-day ceasefire between Ukraine and Russia, with both sides now accusing each other of violating the agreement with strikes in the last day. This is ABC News.
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8: Here's your Q104 forecast. Cloudy skies with a few peaks of sun this afternoon, with daytime highs approaching 77. Winds out of the northwest, 5 to 10 miles an hour. Chance of rain showers tonight, lows level off around 51. Mainly cloudy skies. Slight chance of rain showers tomorrow. Daytime highs approaching 70. Sunshine mixed with clouds at times. That's your local forecast update. I'm meteorologist Ray Miller from the Q104 Weather Center. Right now, 73.
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There you go, little Green Day for Mother's Day. Yeah, all right, that's Holiday. Jerry Dixon inside of it right now. Flashback, oh, what a good one. New Radicals coming up. New music from Sienna Spyro. It's called Die on This Hill. You'll love it. Mm-hmm. Max McNown right now. Better Me for You.

0: All right, in music and movie news, there is a new documentary about Girl Scouts and cookie sales. It's called Cookie Queens. It's going to be in theaters. In theaters. Come on now. If you've seen The Devil Wears Prada 2, there's a line in there from Stanley Tucci about TJ Maxx. Well, he is now working for TJ Maxx. Wait till you see the commercials. And if you're a big Hocus Pocus fan, yeah, Hocus Pocus 3 is in the works right now. Should be out next summer.
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0: All right, it's Mother's Day weekend. I want you to think about this, all right? Think about this long and hard. How long would the typical family last without a mom to run the show? Less than a day. A recent survey in honor of Mother's Day found that more than half, that's right, half of those polled said that things would crash and burn without moms in a day or less. There you go. Honor your mom this weekend.
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6: Here's your Q104 forecast. Cloudy skies with a few peaks of sun this afternoon, with daytime highs approaching 77, winds out of the northwest, 5 to 10 miles an hour. Chance of rain showers, tonight lows level off around 51. Mainly cloudy skies. Slight chance of rain showers tomorrow. Daytime highs approaching 70. Sunshine mixed with clouds at times. That's your local forecast update. I'm meteorologist Ray Miller from the Q104 Weather Center. Right now, 73.
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0: Risk It All, that is the latest from Bruno Mars. Maybe your dad plays it for your mom today? No? Okay. Anyway, happy Mother's Day. If you're enjoying a great holiday with your mom, please do. And keep it right here. The hits continue all weekend long. Once again, happy Mother's Day. I'll see you next weekend.
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1: ABC News, I'm Mike Dubusky. Iran has turned in its official response to the U.S. peace proposal, but the move comes against the backdrop of U.S. allies in the Middle East reporting more strikes from Iran this weekend. The Trump administration says the ceasefire there is holding. U.N. Ambassador Mike Waltz speaking with ABC's This Week.
2: That's up to President Trump as commander-in-chief to determine what constitutes a violation, when to go back to military action, or when to continue to give diplomacy a chance. And when the mediators, in this case Pakistan, ask us, head of state to head of state, to give this negotiation another chance before we go back to bombing Iran, then I think that's completely an appropriate choice for President Trump to make.
1: Disembarkment for the passengers aboard the MV Hondius, the cruise ship that's been at the center of the Hanta virus outbreak. Health officials say the risk to the local population in Spain and the public at large is low. This is ABC News.
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8: Here's your Q104 forecast. Cloudy skies with a few peaks of sun this afternoon, with daytime highs approaching 77. Northwesterly winds, 5 to 10 miles an hour. Chance of rain showers, tonight lows level off around 51. Mainly cloudy skies expected. Slight chance of rain showers tomorrow. High temperatures reach up to 70. Sunshine mixed with clouds at times. That's your local forecast update. I'm meteorologist Ray Miller from the Q104 Weather Center. Right now, 73.
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One Republic and Need Your Love. Randy and with ya Sunday. Happy Mother's Day to all the moms out there. Wishing you a lovely, lovely Mother's Day today. Here's Adele.

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1: Benson Boone and Beautiful Things. Randy, I'm with you on Mother's Day. They're saying $284 is the average amount people are spending on mom this year. Flowers alone have gone up like 20%, I think they said. I don't know. I love the handmade gifts. You know, the bracelets and the necklaces and things like that that you can wear year after year. Stay close for Olivia Rodrigo.
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0: 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Also on tour out everywhere. I know I saw her in St. Louis last couple days. Going to be through Georgia, Florida, all over the U.S. right now. 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
9: Here's your Q104 forecast. Cloudy skies with a few peaks of sun this afternoon, with daytime highs approaching 77. Northwesterly winds, 5 to 10 miles an hour. Chance for scattered rain showers. Tonight, lows level off around 52. Mainly cloudy skies expected. Slight chance for isolated rain showers. Tomorrow, high temperatures reach up to 71. Sunshine mixed with clouds at times. That's your local forecast update. I'm meteorologist Ray Miller from the Q104 Weather Center. Right now, 75.
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0: is Olivia Dean. So easy to fall in love. Randy Ann, hope you're having a great Mother's Day weekend and a nice Sunday as well. There are so many great tours out there, and we're getting into summer festival times too. These guys going out on tour with Matt Nathanson and the Bare Naked Ladies, talking about Train. Drops to Jupiter coming up next.
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1: ABC News, I'm Mike Dubusky. The 17 Americans who were exposed to the hantavirus aboard that Dutch cruise ship have now begun disembarking. From their current location off the coast of Spain's Canary Islands, they'll be put on a flight to Nebraska, where they will be held for observation at the National Quarantine Unit. WHO epidemiologist Boris Pavlin says there is not much risk of a wider spread of the virus.
2: These folks who are coming off right now, first of all, they're not sick. They're asymptomatic. They are just being monitored as a precautionary measure. Secondly, they're being taken to a specific facility to be monitored. So, and further, the rodents that are responsible for this are not present in the United States.
1: The Iranian government has handed Pakistani mediators its response to the U.S. proposal for peace negotiations. It comes after reports of Iranian strikes in the UAE today, putting more pressure on an already fragile ceasefire between the U.S. and Iran. This is ABC News.
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10: Here's your Q104 forecast. Cloudy skies with a few peaks of sun this afternoon, with daytime highs approaching 77. Northwesterly winds, 5 to 10 miles an hour. Chance for scattered rain showers tonight. Lows level off around 52. Mainly cloudy skies expected. Slight chance for isolated rain showers tomorrow. High temperatures reach up to 71. Sunshine mixed with clouds at times. That's your local forecast update. I'm meteorologist Ray Miller from the Q104 Weather Center. Right now, it's 73 degrees.
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0: Rob Thomas and Thrill Me, Randy in with you. Have you noticed all the hype now for the World Cup? Even on a lot of products at the store, just announced as the headliner, Katy Perry. So look forward to seeing a lot with the World Cup coming up. We got Katy Perry next, along with Ed Sheeran and Bruno.
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0: 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I just might. Central Kentucky's hit music station, Q104. Always puts you in a good mood. Get mom dancing today, right? For Mother's Day. Happy Mother's Day to all of the moms out there today. Hope you have a wonderful, wonderful Sunday and a great weekend. Stay close for Sabrina Carpenter.
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1: Here's your Q10 forecast. Cloudy skies with a few peaks of sun this afternoon, with daytime highs approaching 77. Northwesterly winds, 5 to 10 miles an hour. Chance for scattered rain showers. Tonight, lows level off around 52. Mainly cloudy skies expected. Slight chance for isolated rain showers. Tomorrow, high temperatures reach up to 71. Sunshine mixed with clouds at times. That's your local forecast update. I'm meteorologist Ray Miller from the Q104 Weather Center. Right now, it's 73 degrees.
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0: Sia, Unstoppable, Randy, I'm with you. Love this combo. Chaka Khan with Sia, new dance anthem album. I bet that one's going to be fun. Can't wait for that. Hey, stay close. Alex Warren coming up.
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1: ABC News, I'm Mike Dubusky. President Trump posting to social media that he's read the latest response from Iran on a deal to end the war, and he calls that response totally unacceptable. It comes as the Trump administration faces new criticism over the war. Retired Admiral William McRaven speaking with ABC's This Week Today.
2: Are we better off now than we were before February 28th? And I think that's open for some serious debate. The fact is, before February 28th, the straits were open. You had not a moderate regime, but the regime, you know, right now is much more hardline than before February 28th.
1: Iran launched strikes on several neighboring countries this weekend, according to local officials. Meanwhile, 17 American citizens are in the process of being taken off that cruise ship that's been at the center of the Hanta virus outbreak. They're in the Canary Islands in Spain. After that, they'll be flown to the National Quarantine Unit in Nebraska. This is ABC News.
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8: The Kentucky Democratic Party is renewing demands for State Representative Daniel Grossberg to resign.
9: The push comes after a ninth woman accused the Louisville Democrat of inappropriate behavior. The latest allegation involves a claim of assault from 2005 while the two were in college. Grossberg has vehemently denied the new claim. Party Chair Coleman Elridge released a statement saying Grossberg is unfit to serve, adding that if he refuses to step down, he hopes voters will make the decision at the ballot box.
8: That's Travis Laird reporting. Kentucky High School Athletic Association has approved of making girls flag football a sanctioned state championship sport beginning in the 2027 to 2028 school year. KHSAA also approved of pickleball becoming a championship sport also during the 27-28 school year. I'm Matt Reese.
7: This is the Kentucky News Network.
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13: Here's your Q104 forecast. Cloudy skies with a few peaks of sun this afternoon, with daytime highs approaching 77. Northwesterly winds, 5 to 10 miles an hour. Chance for scattered rain showers. Tonight, lows level off around 52. Mainly cloudy skies expected. Slight chance for isolated rain showers. Tomorrow, high temperatures reach up to 71. Sunshine mixed with clouds at times. That's your local forecast update. I'm meteorologist Ray Miller from the Q104 Weather Center. Currently, it's 72 degrees.
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engaged. Harry Styles, American Girls, Randy and with you Sunday. Hope you're having a great weekend and a happy Mother's Day, too, to all the moms. Here's Lifehouse.

0: That is Dracula, Randy. And do you ever sit and just watch TMZ and listen to everything they have to say about the celebs? Just reported date night with Taylor Swift and Travis, sporting the very trendy black slip dress right now. Check it out if you missed it. Stick around. Taylor's coming out.
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0: Benson Boone, sir, I'm here for someone else. Randy, I'm with you. Well, what an honor to get a star on the Hollywood Walk of Fame. You know who's next? Her dad's super proud, mom as well. Miley Cyrus getting her star. We've got the latest song, Younger You, coming up after Neon Trees and Rihanna.
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3: Here's your Q104 forecast. Cloudy skies with a few peaks of sun this afternoon, with daytime highs approaching 77. Northwesterly winds, 5 to 10 miles an hour. Chance for scattered rain showers. Tonight, lows level off around 52. Mainly cloudy skies expected. Slight chance for isolated rain showers. Tomorrow, high temperatures reach up to 71. Sunshine mixed with clouds at times. That's your local forecast update. I'm meteorologist Ray Miller from the Q104 Weather Center. Currently, it's 72 degrees.
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0: Ryan Tedder, the guys from One Republic. You know, Ryan Tedder, self-taught musician, apparently sat down at the piano at age 3 and just was fascinated and started playing. And then, as they say, the rest is history. So many songwriting credits and amazing stuff with One Republic, too. Hey, stay close. Ed Sheeran's on the way.
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1: ABC News, I'm Chuck Sievertson. Breaking news, an American flight has taken off from Spain's Canary Islands, bringing 18 people from the Dutch cruise ship that's at the center of a hantavirus outbreak. The plane's headed to Washington's Dulles Airport and then a quarantine facility in Nebraska. Iran's rejected a U.S. proposal to end the war. ABC's Tom Sufi Burridge in Tel Aviv.
2: That U.S. proposal is an interim deal. It's a one-page document, according to U.S. officials. And the idea would be that Iran would relinquish its stranglehold on the Strait of Hormuz for those 1,500 or so commercial vessels trapped in the waters to the west of there. And in return, the U.S. would gradually loosen its U.S. military blockade on Iranian ports.
1: President Trump criticizing Iran for rejecting the deal. The remains of one of the two soldiers who went missing in Morocco during a military training exercise last weekend. U.S. soldiers have been recovered. Search continues for the second soldier. This is ABC News.
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8: Here's your Q104 forecast. Chance for scattered rain showers tonight. Otherwise, mainly cloudy skies expected. Lows level off around 52. Winds out of the north, 5 to 10 miles an hour. Slight chance for isolated rain showers tomorrow. Highs around 71. Sunshine mixed with clouds at times. Lows level off around 45. Tomorrow night, clear skies. That's your local forecast update. I'm meteorologist Ray Miller from the Q104 Weather Center. Currently, it's 70 degrees.
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Olivia Rodrigo dropped dead, some say. Fashionista bringing back the baby doll dresses. Randy, I'm with you. I hope you're having a good weekend. Here's Taylor Swift.

0: Max, Andy Grammer, Randy on with you. Happy Mother's Day to all the moms out there. Do you ever Google something and you think, huh, really? They say favorites for mom, for food, baked strawberry French toast. Yeah, I agree with that. Prosciutto wrapped brie, not bad. And baked lobster rolls. I'll take those for Mother's Day, too. Not a bad combo. On the way, Tate McRae coming up.
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0: Love the voice of Sienna Spiro. That is Die on This Hill. Also, gotta love Charlie Puth. You know, the new album just released at the end of March is called Whatever's Clever. Great name for an album. Got some new stuff. We got One Call Away with Charlie coming up after Fallout Boy.
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6: Here's your Q104 forecast. Chance for scattered rain showers tonight. Otherwise, mainly cloudy skies expected. Lows level off around 52. Winds out of the north, 5 to 10 miles an hour. Slight chance for isolated rain showers tomorrow. Highs around 71. Sunshine mixed with clouds at times. Lows level off around 45. Tomorrow night, clear skies. That's your local forecast update. I'm meteorologist Ray Miller from the Q104 Weather Center. Currently, it's 70 degrees.
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0: There he is, Teddy Swims and Bad Dreams. Could listen to that one all day, Mom, right? What about some Mother's Day songs for you? Yeah, Teddy in the background. Not so bad. Randy, about ready to head out. Have a great rest of your day today. Great Sunday and a great weekend, too. I'll be back with you soon. Stay close. Justin Bieber's up next.
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2: ABC News, I'm Chuck Sievertson. An American flight has taken off from Spain's Canary Islands with 18 people from the Dutch cruise ship hit with hantavirus. The plane's to end up in Nebraska, which has a quarantine facility. Docs say they have no symptoms. They are just being monitored as a precaution. The virus may not have the momentum to cause more illness, says Dr. Michael Osterholm, infectious disease expert with the University of Minnesota.
3: I have complete confidence that we will have good compliance here, and I think within days this will no longer be a story.
2: Iran's rejected a U.S. proposal to end the war. President Trump calls that response unacceptable. The proposal was for Iran to unblock the Strait of Hormuz, and then the U.S. would end the blockade of Iranian ports. Iran's economy is in free fall, says the U.S. ambassador to the U.N., Mike Waltz.
4: So the regime is under tremendous pressure.
2: Waltz on ABC's This Week. Oil prices are up in U.S. and global trading. Stock index futures are lower. This is ABC News.
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